an excellent scholarship student. His solo debut recital was in the Kumho Prodigy Concerts at age 12. Juyeon has earned awards in many competitions. In 2025, he won first prize at the Steinway Youth Piano Competition Southeast Asia Pacific Regional Finals in Bangkok. He was invited to the Steinway Festival in Hamburg, Germany, and performed at the Leishall Grand Hall. In 2024, he won prizes at the Ettlingen International Piano Competition in Germany and the Ishikawa International Piano Competition in Japan. He won the grand prize at the Henley Piano Competition and first prize at the Ewha Kyunghyang Competition. Demonstrating his talent in chamber music, he won grand prize at the 2025 Music Journal Competition in Seoul, South Korea. This evening, with Jinju Cho and Max Geisler, Juyeon Lee will perform the first movement of the Piano Trio No. 1 of Johannes Brahms, and should he progress to the concerto finals on Friday, he will perform the first movement of Frédéric Chopin's Piano Concerto No. 1. During his solo round here at the semifinals, Juyeon Lee performed Mozart's Fantasia in D minor, K397, Ondine from Maurice Ravel's Gaspard de la Nuit, and from Charles Valentin Alcan, the Scherzo Fucoso in B minor. You are listening to the Cleveland International Piano Competition for Young Artists here on WCLV, the first of two sessions of the semifinal chamber rounds, broadcast live from Mixon Hall here at the Cleveland Institute of Music. I'm John Mills. Juyeon Lee has given many recitals and concerts in Korea, including at the Seoul Arts Center and Lotte Concert Hall. In 2025, he had a solo recital at the Shanghai Conservatory in China at the invitation of the Shanghai International Piano Conference. He has participated in masterclasses with Sir Andras Schiff, Nelson Gerner, Peter Yablonsky, and others. He has performed with both the Prime Philharmonic and the Seoul Philharmonic Orchestras. We are awaiting the arrival of 14-year-old pianist Juyeon Lee of South Korea to perform the first movement of the Piano Trio No. 1 of Johannes Brahms here during the semifinal chamber round of the Cleveland International Piano Competition for Young Artists. While we await the arrival of pianist Juyeon Lee, I will take this moment to describe what is up for grabs in this competition. Beyond the prestige of winning such an illustrious competition, there are cash prizes as well. In the junior division, the first prize winner wins $5,000. The second prize winner earns $2,500, and the third prize is $1,500. There are also special prizes. The audience prizes for the junior and senior division each earn the winner $500. And there are also repertoire prizes, each $500, the classical prize, the romantic prize, and the 20th and 21st century prize.

While this is the semi-final chamber round for both the junior and senior divisions of this competition, this is the final for the Rising Star Division. And here is pianist Joon Lee, age 14, of South Korea, to perform the first movement of the first piano trio of Johannes Brahms, with violinist Jinju Cho and cellist Max Geisler of the Encore Chamber Music Institute.

Violinist Jinju Cho, cellist Max Geisler, and pianist Jeon Lee, age 14 from South Korea, performing the first movement from the Piano Trio No. 1 of Johannes Brahms, here during the semifinal round of the Cleveland International Piano Competition for Young Artists. And Jeon Lee is back on stage, taking a solo bow. Should he progress to the finals on Friday, Jeon Lee will perform the first movement from the Piano Concerto No. 1 by Frédéric Chopin. I'm John Mills, and you are listening to the Cleveland International Piano Competition for Young Artists, the semifinal chamber round, broadcasting live from Mixon Hall at the Cleveland Institute of Music. Our final pianist before intermission is Yixin Shen, age 15, from China. She hails from Shanghai and embarked on her piano journey at the tender age of 5. Since 2020, Yixin has been pursuing piano studies with Professor Quanwen Wang at the Music Middle School affiliated to Shanghai Conservatory of Music. In 2023, she was recommended as one of the top students for the middle school department, exempt from the entrance examination. Currently, she is also furthering her musical development under the tutelage of Logan Skelton. Yixin has made her mark in several major international piano competitions for young artists. In 2026, she achieved the second prize in the Hilton Head International Piano Competition. In 2025, she participated in the Cooper International Piano Competition and clinched fourth prize. The previous year, she was selected among 440 applicants to compete in the 19th Ettlingen International Piano Competition. She has also won numerous competitions, like the first prize at the 2022 Irvine Conservatory International Music Competition, and the gold prize at 2021's St. Petersburg International Music Competition Junior Class, among others. During her semi-final solo round, she performed two movements from Mozart's Piano Sonata No. 15 in F major, as well as the Sonata No. 4 in F sharp major by Alexander Scriabin. Beyond solo performances, Yixin is also a passionate chamber musician, actively engaging in this collaborative art form with remarkable dedication. She leads a piano trio ensemble named Modern Trio, which has garnered top prizes in several chamber music competitions. Notable achievements include securing the first prize and the Best Contemporary Work Interpretation Award at the 13th SHCMMS International Chamber Music Competition in October of 2025, as well as the Gold Prize at the Young Maestro International Competition in March of last year. Yixin's talent has also been recognized on prestigious stages, like this one here at Mixon Hall at the Cleveland Institute of Music. Here is Yixin Shen, 15 from China, to play the first movement from Ludwig van Beethoven's Piano Trio in D major, The Ghost.

0: Violinist Jinju Cho and cellist Max Geisler, with Yixin Shen, 15 of China, performing the first movement of Ludwig von Beethoven's Piano Trio in D Major, the Ghost Trio. You are listening to the semi-final chamber round of the Cleveland International Piano Competition, live from Mixon Hall, here on WCLV. Ms. Shen is back on stage for a solo bow. Should she continue to the concerto finals on Friday, she will perform the first movement of the Piano Concerto of Edvard Grieg. You are listening to the semifinal chamber round of the Cleveland International Piano Competition for Young Artists. During intermission, we will hear from violinist Jinju Cho and cellist Max Geisler from Encore Chamber Music Institute. After that, it's the second half of tonight's program. I'm John Mills. Stay tuned.
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0: Welcome to intermission here during the chamber round of the Cleveland International Piano Competition for Young Artists. The collaborative string players during this round are violinist Jinju Cho and cellist Max Geisler of the Encore Chamber Music Institute, who join me now. Jinju and Max, great to have you here.
2: Great to be here.
3: Thanks for having us.
0: I want to start with the two of you individually. Jinju, what does your career look like these days?
3: Well, I'm a violinist and still concertizing quite a bit. I also teach at Northwestern University, and I run Encore Chamber Music Institute, and we're so happy to collaborate with CIPC for this incredible event.
0: And the same question for you, Max. What's your career looking like these days?
2: It's a lot of different things. I teach at Butler University in Indianapolis right now. I've only been there for about a year, but I've been loving getting to know the community there. I'm in a new music ensemble, Latitude 49, so we do a lot of commissions and work with composers. We have some residencies coming up for that. And then there's also just the traveling for chamber music, chamber festivals, working at Encore, giving master classes, all of that stuff.
0: So tell us, what is the Encore Chamber Music Institute? What do you do?
3: Yeah, we are now in our 11th year of being a nonprofit here in Cleveland. And we are an organization that puts together a programming in the summer, primarily inviting students, pre-college and college students from ages 13 to 26 to run a festival, educational festival. And along with that, there is a music and ideas festival that is basically a concert series that's going hand in hand with the educational program. So our mission is to provide the world's finest pre-professional musicians really intensive learning experiences and to, you know, promote some really great artists of the world here in Northeast Ohio.
0: It sounds like you both have a lot of experience working with both seasoned professionals and still developing musicians. What is the difference from your perspective in collaborating with those seasoned adult musicians and young pianists, such as our semifinalists tonight?
2: I feel that, I mean, chamber music is like the backbone of any student's education, really. I mean, that's where they learn to take ownership of their musical ideas, how to communicate those ideas to other people, and also just the shape and interpretation. I mean, a lot of times in solo repertoire, it's easy to get spoon-fed a lot of ideas from your teacher and things like that. But in chamber music, there's no getting around it. You need to have your interpretation to advocate for it and also be open-minded to other people's ideas. And that's really the step between student life and professional life, is the ability to work on chamber music at a high level. And the difference really is just in how much experience a student has really had with it, right? So it's very apparent in a rehearsal whether someone has worked with other people and been able to talk about their ideas, or the kind of fire they have in their belly. And maybe they don't speak it or like have the exact nuance of tone of how to communicate that idea, but you can just tell that fire in their belly that they want to say something and they want to make it come across. And I think sometimes it's really fun to work with passionate young people because they don't have that same kind of filter that a lot of us might have in some rehearsals. We're trying to be very professional in our communication, but sometimes you just see that kind of raw passion, which I find really exciting, and kind of shaping around that.
3: Yeah. Also, sometimes, you know, as seasoned professionals, we can get, especially for us who play a lot of festival chamber music. So when you play a lot of kind of ad hoc groups, what happens is that there is sort of one or two more standard interpretation for works. And then you tend to stick to those just because you know they work and they're going to, you know, get you your ensemble together really easily and quickly. But it's sometimes really interesting to play chamber music with young people who don't have any of that history. They were just looking at this music from a completely fresh lens, and that can be either a little weird or really inspiring. So I'm really looking forward to having these people like add their piece to our dynamic as an ensemble. I also think that, you know, going along with the interpretational part of it, it's a lot of the listening skills. Sometimes, as Max said, experience can play a big

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1: In your rehearsals with the semifinalists, and then later the finalists will have a masterclass with Jean-Yves Thiboudet. And the competition really has this element of developing the ability to listen and communicate the music outside of your fingers. What is it like working with young musicians in the context of a competition rather than like a lower stakes coaching session?
2: Gosh, I mean, I've done a lot of competitions, and you know what's interesting is that as a violinist, we don't have chamber music rounds very often. It's more uncommon. And I think for pianists, oftentimes there will be a chamber music round in the semis. And that's an interesting dynamic. But I guess violinists also have to work with new collaborative pianists that you've never seen before for these recital rounds and things like that. And I don't know, they're just probably, you know, nervous out of their minds. So part of our job will be to reassure them that we're here to create music together. We're not here to test them. We're here to make them safe and to help them get closer to this repertoire so that it's not just a one-off, I'm competing in this competition and I have to sound as good as possible, but it's more of an approach like I'm getting to know this music probably for the first time in my life. After this, I'm going to feel really good about playing this repertoire and I'm going to feel like I'm closer to this composer. So that's our goal, because it's just, you know, nerve-wracking time of life and also a nerve-wracking occasion. So, you know, you just have to be as sensitive as possible. There's probably going to be some, you know, crying or some kind of emotional outbreak or something like that. We're fully ready for it.
3: Yeah, absolutely.
2: Yeah.
3: I think our goal is kind of like threefold. Like, we want to be reassuring to them because they have it's a minimal amount of time they have to rehearse in the first place, yeah. Right? So it's high stress, and we want to make sure that everyone feels comfortable to actually speak their musical voice. Secondly, we were talking about like the whole listening thing, professionals and how they listen and students. And one of my goals is just to make sure that everyone improves their ability to listen in a chamber music way through this experience a little bit. Especially pianists can sometimes get really into their soloistic world, and for them to know how to listen to a string player's sound and how it transforms into the next phrase so that they know how to follow that instead of us saying, I'm going to take time here and doing all this, like that kind of listening that professionals do really well. And lastly, the third one is just that since it's a competition, it's not just a performance that we're putting on. Yeah. I want to make sure that one candidate's Mendelssohn D minor trio sounds distinct from another candidate's Mendelssohn D minor trio. Because otherwise it could easily slip into just like us trying to create our own same vision over and over again. But I really want to try to give the pianist a chance to really shape it the way they want.
2: Yeah.
1: Do you bring multiple copies of a piece of music into the rehearsal? So
2: I think we'll have to.
3: Yeah.
2: We'll have to, because otherwise we'll make markings and, you know, we'll just have to be prepared that way.
1: Contestant one feels this moment this way and contestant two feels this moment in a different way.
2: Exactly.
3: Exactly. Exactly.
1: What are you most looking forward to during your time here at the competition?
2: Oh gosh, I just love working with young people. First of all, they're really cute. You know, anybody who's trying to learn chamber music for the first time and are eager, and they're really just adorable. And second of all, to see the world out there for us in our local community, right in our backyard, to be able to see world-class musicians of that particular generation in Cleveland is a special occasion. And it's always like a festival. You know, competitions should be really viewed like a festival of that instrument. And I think we're going to have a blast with this festival.
3: Yeah. Competition atmospheres are, it's like, it's unparalleled for the kind of inspiration you get out of it. At any age, I mean, just seeing the kind of work people are putting into it, how much it matters, and it rekindles your own spirit always. And I've just recently, we were at Queen Elizabeth, and I had never been to something like that, and that it was so inspiring. I'm still riding the wave of that, and to just be around people working this hard and to see them in your small community, it's amazing.
2: Yeah.
1: One of the things I notice about the competitions put on by Piano Cleveland is this

0: atmosphere of congeniality between the contestants. I come from a singer's background, and singing competitions can be awfully cutthroat. And what I've experienced with these piano competitions is, yes, they're competitors, but they're not enemies. They may very well be friends by the end of this, but we're not out for blood.
1: Yeah. Yes. There is something special about a competition like Piano Cleveland's International Piano Competition and something like Indianapolis Violin Competition, which I jury and I was a winner of a few years back. I'd like to think that it's our Midwestern charm. I really do. I think there is a lot of logistical designing that can go in to make sure that kids feel welcomed and kids feel safe and well taken care of. Oftentimes in other competitions, that's not the case. You know, they're almost designed to make you stressed. And I think what we do really well in places like Indianapolis or Cleveland is that we make people feel welcomed and we make people feel like they can be themselves. And I think that's a really wonderful thing.
2: I think it's easy for people to feel threatened before they get to the competition, just imagining the other people and all of this stuff.
1: Yeah.
2: And then when you're there, you realize it's actually there's very few people that are at this level of passion about what they want to do. And sometimes these people don't feel understood in their own communities. And to meet a lot of people like this and to bring them all together, that's why they end up leaving as friends. And you're right, the Midwestern charm of it.
1: Yeah.
2: It's kind of like a lot of people that feel maybe misunderstood in some ways find people that are going through the exact same thing as them with the same kind of spirit and intensity.
1: I can speak for my own experience that I felt very seen meeting friends at competitions. Because they were doing exactly the same thing in their corners of the world. And, you know, there's a lot to relate to with these people.
0: We've been speaking with violinist Jinju Cho and cellist Max Geisler of the Encore Chamber Music Institute. The semifinal round of the Cleveland International Piano Competition for young artists will continue in a moment. Jinju and Max, thank you so much for being here today.

0: Now, once again, live from Mixon Hall, here is WCLV's John Mills.
1: And welcome back to the semi-final chamber round of the Cleveland International Piano Competition for Young Artists. I'm your host this evening, John Mills. Our next contestant this evening is Chloe Wu, age 11, hailing from Canada. She will perform the first movement of Mozart's Sonata for Four Hands, K521, with pianist Connie Luong. Chloe Wu has been playing piano since 4 and a half and is currently studying with Dr. Michael Berkowski in Toronto. She has worked with great musicians, including J.J. Junli Bui, Charlotte Hu, Ilya Itin, and Adam Zukowitz. Chloe entered her first music competition at age 5 and has become a top prize winner in many national and international competitions. Here are pianists Connie Luong and Chloe Wu, age 11, representing Canada, to perform the first movement of Mozart's Sonata for Four Hands, K521.

pianists Khan-Ni Luong and Chloe Wu, age 11, represented Canada, performing the first movement from Mozart's Sonata for Four Hands, K521. And here is Ms. Wu to take a solo bow on stage. At the age of 7, Chloe Wu competed at the Canadian Music Competition and won first place at the national final round. Chloe made her concerto debut with the Burlington New Millennium Orchestra and has also worked with Hamilton Philharmonic Youth Orchestra, Guelph Symphony Orchestra. Chloe made her first appearance in Europe at the 30th International Frédéric Chopin Piano Competition for Children and Youth, and she was recently awarded second place at the prestigious June Chopin International Piano Competition for Children and Youth, chaired by renowned pianist Marta Argerich. Furthermore, Chloe has been admitted to the Phil and Eli Taylor Performance Academy for Young Artists within the Royal Conservatory of Music in Toronto, where she started a new journey in September of 2025. In her free time, Chloe enjoys drawing, singing, snowboarding, and has a special passion for drama. During her solo round performance, Chloe Wu performed Jean-Philippe Rameau's La Poule from a suite in G major, a humoresque by Sergei Rachmaninoff, Arkady Volodos' transcription of Rachmaninoff's How Fair is the Spot, and ended with a delightfully jazzy piece called The Tom and Jerry Show by Uehara Hiromi. You are listening to the semifinal round of the Cleveland International Piano Competition for Young Artists. Chloe Wu was competing in the Rising Stars division, which comprises pianists age 10 through 12, and the final performers in the junior division later this evening represent the age group 13 to 15. Our next pianist this evening is Yusuke Nagayoshi, age 14, hailing from Japan. He was born in Tokyo, and he began his piano studies at the age of 4. He is currently honing his craft in the professional course at the MPA School of Music, studying under two of Japan's most distinguished pianists, Yukio Yokoyama, third prize winner of the 12th Frédéric Chopin Piano Competition, and Ayako Uehara, first prize winner of the 12th International Tchaikovsky Competition. At the age of 11, Yusuke won gold prize in the grade F, high school level and under, at the PTNA Piano Competition, Japan's largest piano competition. He also achieved remarkable success at the Student Music Concours of Japan, the nation's most prestigious competition for students, securing first prize in the Tokyo division and second prize nationally. His talent has been further recognized as a laureate in several international competitions, including the International Beethoven Piano Competition Asia, Rachmaninoff International Piano Competition Japan, and the International Chopin Piano Competition in Asia. Yusuke's exceptional achievements have led to numerous high-profile performance opportunities, such as the Suntory Hall Open House, where he performed as a soloist with an orchestra in the main hall, La Folle Journée Tokyo, where he was invited to perform as a featured artist. At 12 years old, he gave a solo recital at the Minato Mirai Piano Festival, performing the complete set of Chopin's 12 Etudes, Opus 10, a testament to his extraordinary technical and musical maturity. In addition to his live performances, he has also completed a recording for a domestic CD label. We are awaiting the arrival of Yusuke Nagayoshi, age 14, hailing from Japan. He will perform the fourth movement from Felix Mendelssohn's Piano Trio No. 1 with Jinju Cho and Max Geisler. During his semi-final solo round, Yusuke Nagayoshi performed two of Franz Liszt's Transcendental Etudes, No. 1 in C major, Preludio, and No. 10 in F minor. That solo round also included Frédéric Chopin's Scherzo No. 4 in E major. Should Mr. Nagayoshi proceed to the concerto finals on Friday, he will perform the first movement of the Piano Concerto No. 1 of Frédéric Chopin. You are listening to the semi-final chamber round of the Cleveland International Piano Competition for Young Artists here at Mixon Hall on the campus of the Cleveland Institute of Music.
To the stage now, our pianist Yusuke Nagayoshi, Jinju Cho, violin, Max Geisler, cello, to perform the fourth movement of the Piano Trio No. 1 of Felix Mendelssohn. Yusuke Nagayoshi represents Japan at this competition.

violinist Jinju Cho, cellist Max Geisler, and pianist Yusuke Nagayoshi, age 14 of Japan. We heard the fourth and final movement from the Piano Trio No. 1 of Felix Mendelssohn. Should Yusuke Nagayoshi proceed to the concerto finals on Friday, he will perform the first movement of the Piano Concerto No. 1 of Frederick Chopin. And here is Nagayoshi to the stage to take a solo bow. You are listening to the first session of the semi-final chamber round of the Cleveland International Piano Competition for Young Artists, broadcasting live from Mixon Hall on the campus of the Cleveland Institute of Music. Our final pianist this evening is Ryan Huang, age 15, representing both Canada and the United States at this competition. He will perform the first movement from the Piano Trio No. 2 of Felix Mendelssohn. Ryan Huang is a young Steinway artist and a young scholar of the Long Long International Music Foundation. Celebrated for his artistry and maturity, Ryan recently received a standing ovation for his encore performance at the Toronto Symphony Orchestra's gala celebration concert, Long Long's Emperor. A laureate of numerous international competitions, Ryan has earned top prizes at the 22nd Nutcracker International Television Music Competition in Russia, the Frederick Chopin Piano Competition for Children and Youth, the Jeune Chopin Competition in Switzerland, and the Kaufmann International Piano Competition in the United States, as well as the Steinway Junior Piano Competition and the Canadian Music Competition in Canada. Since making his Carnegie Hall Stern Auditorium debut at age 7 and his solo recital debut at the Shanghai Symphony Hall at age 8, Ryan has performed with prestigious orchestras and ensembles, including the Moscow Philharmonic, Wuhan Philharmonic, Vienna Opera Ball Orchestra, and the Newfoundland Symphony, among others. He has also appeared with orchestras across Italy and Poland. In February of this year, he was featured with the Toronto Symphony Orchestra in Roy Thomson Hall. An alumnus of the Phil and Eli Taylor Performance Academy for Young Artists, Ryan currently studies in the studio of Dr. Michael Berkowski and receives additional guidance from Dr. Marilyn Engel. During his formative years, he was under the tutelage of Dr. Olga Chikova. Beyond the concert stage, Ryan is a passionate volunteer who performs regularly for charity and teaches music to primary school students weekly. He remains dedicated to the philosophy that every child deserves the opportunity to explore the beauty of music and musical instruments. During his solo recital round here in the semifinals of the Cleveland International Piano Competition for Young Artists, Ryan Huang performed Federico Busoni's transcription of Bach's famous Chaconne in D minor and Agosti's transcription of the Infernal Dance from Igor Stravinsky's The Firebird. Should Ryan Huang progress to the concerto finals on Friday, he will perform the first movement from the Piano Concerto of Edvard Grieg. You are listening to the semifinal chamber round of the Cleveland International Piano Competition for Young Artists. And now to the stage, our pianist Ryan Huang, 15, representing Canada and the United States, violinist Jinju Cho, and cellist Max Geisler of the Encore Chamber Music Institute. We are live at Mixon Hall at the Cleveland Institute of Music.

0: Violinist Jinju Cho, cellist Max Geisler, and pianist Ryan Huang, age 15, representing Canada and the United States, performing the first movement of the Piano Trio No. 2 by Felix Mendelssohn. And here is Ryan Huang returning to the stage to take a solo bow. Should he progress to the finals on Friday, he will perform the first movement of the Piano Concerto of Edvard Grieg. Well, thank you for joining us this evening for the first of two sessions of the semi-final chamber round of the Cleveland International Piano Competition for Young Artists. Tomorrow's session will feature the final Rising Star contestant and the five contestants in the senior division. Those performances will also be broadcast live on WCLV. That's tomorrow evening, beginning at 7:30 p.m. I hope you'll be listening. The audio engineer for tonight's broadcast is Alan Bice. The WCLV broadcast engineer is Steve Webster. Special thanks this evening to Marissa Moore and Ryan Ireland of Piano Cleveland. Live from Mixon Hall at the Cleveland Institute of Music, I'm John Mills. Thank you so much for tuning in.
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2: This is the Composer's Datebook for July 27th. I'm John Burge. Alfred Hitchcock's Cold War spy film, Torn Curtain, opened in New York theaters on today's date in 1966. It was the swinging 60s. And Hitchcock had asked his longtime collaborator, composer Bernard Herrmann, for a pop score that would sound with it, including a possible hit single as the main title. What Hitch did not want was, as he put it, more Richard Strauss. Bernard Herrmann assured Hitch that he knew exactly what was required, and then ignored him completely. Herrmann thought Torn Curtain was a dangerously weak film and one that needed a huge symphonic score with an eerie choir of massed flutes and ominous, oppressive brass to make it effective. When Hitch heard a Hollywood studio orchestra rehearsing Herman's main title music, he fired Herrmann on the spot and called in someone else to score the film. Bernard Herrmann was crushed. He had thought that Hitch should have been grateful. "You call in the doctor to make you healthy, not to make you rich," Herrmann later quipped. And he may have been right. Torn Curtain is regarded as one of Hitchcock's lamest efforts, while Herrmann's rejected score has gone on to be recorded and admired on its own. Composer's Datebook is produced by APM, American Public Media, in conjunction with the American Composers Forum, reminding you that all music was once new.

At 10 tonight, Anna Burr will be along to host WCLV's Night Music. Until then, we'll hear pianist Olga Kern, jury chair of the 2026 CIPC for Young Artists, in selections from her 2003 Harmonia Mundi album, Rachmaninoff Transcriptions.

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0: We've been listening to performances by pianist Olga Kern, jury chair of the 2026 CIPC for Young Artists, all taken from her 2003 Harmonia Mundi album, Rachmaninoff Transcriptions. 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
2: Hello, I'm Anna Burr, and welcome to Night Music here on WCLV, the program designed to help you melt away the day with exquisite classical music. This evening, I've got an hour of music conducted by American conductor James Sedaris. We'll hear him lead the New Zealand Symphony in Lou Harrison's Suite for Violin and American Gamelan from 1974. We begin by celebrating the first performance of American composer Bernard Herrmann's Symphony No. 1, a work that had its premiere on this date in 1941. James Sedaris leads the Phoenix Symphony in Bernard Herrmann's Symphony No. 1.

0: James Sedaris led the Phoenix Symphony in a work that had its very first performance on this date in 1941. That was Bernard Herrmann's Symphony No. 1. Coming up, more music conducted by James Sedaris.
1: 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Rabbit Run Theater in Madison presents Cole Porter's Tony Award-winning musical, Kiss Me, Kate, centering on the on-and-off relationship between the leading man and former wife. It runs July 17th through August 8th. After a two-year hiatus, the Baldwin Wallace Men's Chorus Summer Sing Festival returns. 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It's at Baldwin Wallace's Kulas Hall on Tuesday, August 11th. 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
0: Now we'll hear James Sedaris lead the New Zealand Symphony in Lou Harrison's Suite for Violin and American Gamelan from 1974. This particular version is arranged for violin and strings, and we'll hear violinist Maria Bachmann featured.

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0: James Sedaris led the New Zealand Symphony and violinist Maria Bachmann in Lou Harrison's Suite for Violin and American Gamelan from 1974. This version was arranged for violin and strings. I'm Anna Burr. Thank you so much for joining me here for Night Music on WCLV. I hope you'll stay tuned for more wonderful music to come.
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2: This is Peter Van de Graaff speaking. It's quite a remarkable thing to hear a full orchestra performing a work written for violin and piano by Niccolo Paganini, a real showpiece when there's just one violinist, but boy, try putting a whole section together, and it's very impressive. We'll get to that in a bit. First, though, this, Perpetual Motion by the American composer Coleridge Taylor Perkinson.

Tahiro Whittington Cello, and that comes from the Black Folk Song Suite, or Lamentations, by Coleridge Taylor Perkinson. That is the Perpetual Motion. Listen now to the St. Louis Symphony Orchestra show off their first violin section, Leonard Slatkin the conductor, in this arrangement for full orchestra of the Moto Perpetuo, Perpetual Motion, by Niccolo Paganini.

Perpetual Motion of Niccolo Paganini, played by the St. Louis Symphony Orchestra, conducted by Leonard Slatkin. This is music now by a rival of Paganini named Louis Spohr. He wrote a lot of violin concertos, including a couple that were never published, so there's no number attached to them. This is one of those, the Violin Concerto in E Minor by Spohr with Ulf Hirscher and the Berlin Radio Symphony.

0: I don't know why that was never published. A very fine piece by Louis Spohr, his violin concerto in E minor, unnumbered. Ulf Hirscher, violin, Berlin Radio Symphony, and conductor Christian Fröhlich.
1: 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Rabbit Run Theater in Madison presents Cole Porter's Tony Award-winning musical, Kiss Me, Kate, centering on the on-and-off relationship between the leading man and former wife. It runs July 17th through August 8th. After a two-year hiatus, the Baldwin Wallace Men's Chorus Summer Sing Festival returns. This cherished tradition features familiar tenor bass tunes alongside some new repertoire. 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It's at Baldwin Wallace's Kulas Hall on Tuesday, August 11th. 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
0: Now we have a suite drawn from one of the Ring Cycle operas by Richard Wagner, the opera that opens the set, Das Rheingold, the Gold of the Rhine. Here is Philippe Jordan conducting the Paris Opera Orchestra.

an orchestral suite drawn from the first of the four Ring Cycle operas by Richard Wagner, called Das Rheingold, the Gold of the Rhine. That was the Paris Opera Orchestra, conducted by Philippe Jordan. This is an arrangement of one of the great songs of Robert Schumann, Du bist wie eine Blume, You Are Like a Flower. It's arranged for cello and piano here, Christian-Pierre Lamarca, cello, and Jean-Frédéric Neuberger, piano.

0: That is one of the songs that comes from the cycle Myrten by Robert Schumann, which he wrote for his wife Clara as a wedding present. Du bist wie eine Blume. You are like a flower.
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0: Interesting work here by a 19th century black composer born in New Orleans who lived in and worked in France successfully. His name is Edmond Dédé. We listen to the Hot Springs Music Festival Orchestra, Richard Rosenberg, the conductor, and this is called the Mephisto Mask, referring to the devil.

0: Michaela Petri, recorder, and Lars Hannibal, lute, The Chacun by Tommaso Vitali.
1: This is the Composer's Datebook for July 28th. I'm John Burge. On today's date in 1914, the Austro-Hungarian Empire declared war on Serbia, effectively beginning the First World War and forever changing the lives of many composers. A French composer named Alberic Magnard became a national hero when he died defending his house against invading German troops. Maurice Ravel tried to enlist as a French pilot, but was refused because of his poor health. Instead, he became a truck driver stationed at the Verdun front. British composer Rayfon Williams was too old to be drafted, but he enlisted as a private in the Royal Army Medical Corps. Another British composer, George Butterworth, would be killed by a sniper during the Battle of the Somme. The Austrian violinist and composer Fritz Kreisler served briefly in the Austrian Army in 1914 before being wounded and honorably discharged. He arrived in then-neutral New York on November of 1914 and remained in America through the war years. In 1915, Kreisler made a recording of Bach's Double Violin Concerto, performing with the Russian violinist Ephraim Zimbalist. Austria and Russia may have been at war in Europe, but in a cramped New Jersey recording studio, at least, the music of Bach provided a brief island of peace and harmony. Composer's Datebook is produced by APM, American Public Media, in conjunction with the American Composers Forum, reminding you that all music was once new.

0: heard in the composer's own transcription for solo piano, the scene, the street scene from Romeo and Juliet by Sergei Prokofiev, played by Vera Gornostayeva.
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0: I have a couple of pieces for cello here for you. I'm Peter Van de Graaff, and the first piece is by a French composer named Fabien Waxman, W-A-K-S-M-A-N, and it's called Replica. Christian-Pierre Lamarca is the cellist here.

Music by Ottorino Respighi, the Adagio with Variations, performed by cellist Mstislav Rostropovich and the Moscow Philharmonic. The conductor was Gennady Rostiestvensky. Here, arranged for cello and piano, is the cradle song from the album Leaves by Robert Schumann. Emmanuel Bertrand is the cellist.

0: dance inspired by the sound of the hurdy-gurdy, Musette en Rondeau by Louis-Claude Daquin, played by Mie Miki on the accordion, originally, of course, music for the harpsichord.
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0: Concerto Italiano performs this Sinfonia in D by Alessandro Stradella.

Sinfonia in D by Alessandro Stradella, conducted by Rinaldo Alessandrini. Here is a little Sinfonia in D by an Italian composer from the Baroque era, best known for his operas, but now quite forgotten. Giovanni Porta is his name, and this is the ensemble La Serenissima.

Simon Mundy playing the trumpet with La Serenissima, conducted by Adrian Chandler. That is music by the Italian Baroque composer Giovanni Porta, Sinfonia in D. And this is also from the Italian Baroque. Tommaso Albinoni wrote this little dance marked Adagio.

0: Vision of a Dream. It's a song by Nikolai Rimsky-Korsakov. Alexei Martinov was the tenor.
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0: I'm Peter Van de Graaff, delighted to have the opportunity to share some music with you right now by a composer from the 18th century named Domenico Cimarosa, of course an Italian composer. His exact dates are 1749 to 1801. He was famous as one of the greatest opera composers in his day, and we're going to listen to an opera overture in just a couple minutes. He also wrote over 100 keyboard sonatas, and they're not sonatas in the sense of the Beethoven kind of sonatas, but very brief pieces that are quite simple to play, generally speaking. A few of them were arranged here for flute and guitar by James Galway and Kazuhito Yamashita, who are our two performers. Let's listen to the first of these sonatas by Cimarosa.

A little sonata for keyboard originally by Domenico Cimarosa, played by James Galway and Kazuhito Yamashita in their own transcription. This is Peter Van de Graaff. We're going to listen to some music inspired by queens of different kinds. We have, first of all, a couple of overtures to operas about queens. And let's begin with this by Domenico Cimarosa called Artemisia, the Queen of Caria. It's a very little known opera, to be sure. He was very prolific at writing operas. This is the Finlandia Sinfonia, Patrick Galois, the conductor.

0: That performance was by the Folger Consort and some music of Henry Purcell. It's actually based on, or loosely based on, Midsummer Night's Dream. It's called The Fairy Queen, and we heard a suite of four little dances from it. Entry Dance, Dance for the Followers of the Night, the Shakan, and finally, the Hornpipe.
1: Here are some upcoming area arts events from the WCLV online arts calendar. At the Blossom Music Festival, conductor Tabitha Berglund makes her Cleveland Orchestra debut, leading the orchestra in Sibelius' tone poem, Finlandia, and Prokofiev's Suite No. 2 from Romeo and Juliet. These two works are paired with Sibelius' violin concerto, performed by Dutch violinist Simone Lamsma. It's on Saturday, August 15th. Chagrin Valley Little Theater presents Big, based on the film of 12-year-old Josh, whose wish to be grown up comes true overnight. It runs July 24th through August 16th. To find out more about these events and others, visit WCLV's online arts calendar at wclv.org.
0: We've been hearing music inspired by queens of various kinds. This is one not inspired by, but subtitled the Queen Symphony, because this reportedly was the favorite symphony of Queen Marie Antoinette, yes, the Queen of France. This is one of the so-called Paris Symphonies by Franz Joseph Haydn, who wrote a series of six symphonies for a concert series in Paris, and this is the fourth of those, known as La Reine, the Queen. It contains, as the second movement, a set of variations on a French folk tune. We have a recording which comes from a very special set with Philharmonia Hungarica, directed by Antal Dorati, who together made a groundbreaking set of recordings in the 70s of all the symphonies of Joseph Haydn. So from that collection, the 85th Symphony, The Queen, La Reine, by Haydn.

0: was Julian Bream playing on the lute. Some music by John Dowland, Queen Elizabeth's Galliard.
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0: 19th century France is where our music comes from. We have to begin a most interesting transcription for harp, violin, and organ of the Hymn to St. Cecilia by Charles Gounod. Franz Hauck, organ, Johanna Meyer, harp, Samson Gonashvili, violin.

0: That is music by a 19th century French composer, now quite forgotten except for that piece, and an excerpt from an opera he wrote called Jocelyn. The excerpt is a lullaby. In fact, Bing Crosby once recorded that lullaby by this composer with Yasha Heifetz's violin. But this man's name is Benjamin Godard. And that was the Suite for Flute and Orchestra, Allegretto, Idylle, and Waltz. The flutist was Edward Beckett, London Festival Orchestra, Ross Popel, the conductor.
1: 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Rabbit Run Theater in Madison presents Cole Porter's Tony Award-winning musical, Kiss Me, Kate, centering on the on-and-off relationship between the leading man and former wife. It runs July 17th through August 8th. After a two-year hiatus, the Baldwin Wallace Men's Chorus Summer Sing Festival returns. This cherished tradition features familiar tenor bass tunes alongside some new repertoire. Featuring conductors from Baldwin Wallace, Cleveland State, Oberlin, Ohio University, and beyond, this will be a wonderful evening of making music for music's sake. It's at Baldwin Wallace's Kulas Hall on Tuesday, August 11th. To find out more about these events and others, visit WCLV's online arts calendar at wclv.org.
0: This is now a symphony by a 17-year-old Georges Bizet, who was studying with Charles Gounod when he wrote this work. It's the Symphony in C Major. Veronika Dudarova leads the Moscow Symphony Orchestra.

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0: That was music by Georges Bizet, written when he was all of 17 years old and a pupil of Charles Gounod, his Symphony in C Major. The performance was by Veronika Dudarova and the Moscow Symphony.
1: Tune in tonight at 7:30 p.m. for the second of two sessions of the Cleveland International Piano Competition for Young Artists Semi-Final Chamber Round. Pianists from the Rising Star Division will play Piano Four Hands repertoire with pianist Connie Luong, and pianists from the Senior Division will play piano trios with violinist Jinju Cho and cellist Max Geisler of the Encore Chamber Music Institute. I'm John Mills, inviting you to tune in tonight at 7:30 p.m. for the semi-final chamber round of the Cleveland International Piano Competition for Young Artists, live from Mixon Hall on WCLV, Idea Stream Public Media.
0: This is from early France now. It's a dance called the Tambourin by Jean-Marie Leclerc. Daniel Hope, violin.

0: that setting of O Sacrum Convivium. It's by Thomas Tallis. That motet was performed by the Atlanta Symphony Chorus. The movie quiz involves two of you who will win today. Each of the two winners will have a pair of tickets for the concerto final round of the Cleveland International Piano Competition for Young Artists. That is this Friday, the 31st. It's at 7:30 at the Cleveland Institute of Music, but it's in Coolis Hall, recently renovated. The rounds heretofore have been in Mixon. This will be in Coolis Hall. The six junior and senior division finalists will perform concerto movements. The Canton Symphony will be conducted by Stephen Bias. And then the Rising Star Division First Prize winner will perform at the conclusion of the performance, followed by the announcement of the Junior and Senior Division medalists. What an exciting night. Friday, the 31st, 7:30. Two of you will each win a pair of tickets on the movie quiz at 8:25.
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0: It is 6 a.m. Eastern Daylight Time in Cleveland, Ohio. It's time for news from the BBC on WCLV.
3: BBC News with Fiona MacDonald. The authorities in France say the devastating wildfires around Bordeaux have been stabilised overnight, but remain unpredictable and dangerous. Another heat wave is being forecast, with temperatures expected to exceed 40 degrees Celsius this week. President Macron says these fires are the most severe France has faced since the Second World War. Hugh Schofield is in Paris.
4: It's still out of control in the sense that they don't know what's going to happen. There are embers burning, smouldering, small fires here, there, everywhere, which could turn once again into a great big conflagration. So the task is to stop it returning to that state. That's why for the last 36 hours they've been using this window to create fire breaks. That means clearing paths through the forest so that the fire won't leap from A to B, in the hope that when there are these fires, they can be contained.
3: In neighbouring Spain, firefighters have also reported favourable conditions overnight. The authorities in Pakistan-administered Kashmir say violence has broken out at the end of the first phase of regional elections. Officials said one paramilitary officer had been killed and three others injured in clashes with supporters of the Joint Awami Action Committee, a coalition of civil society groups. Carolyn Davis reports from Islamabad.
5: That there were violent clashes is not disputed. Who was killed and how many is. Police have said one paramilitary officer was killed and three others injured. The JAAC, or Joint Awami Action Committee, that led the protest has claimed 14 of its supporters were killed. The police told the BBC they could not verify the deaths claimed by the JAAC as no bodies had been brought to any government hospital. The group, which was recently banned by the Pakistan government, is demanding electoral changes, including the removal of 12 seats in the regional assembly, reserved for candidates that are from Indian-administered Kashmir, now living in Pakistan.
3: Taiwanese media say prosecutors have detained an employee of the chip-making giant NVIDIA as part of a widening probe into the smuggling of AI servers with chips. A statement said the suspect was initially questioned before he was taken into custody amid suspicions that he could flee or destroy evidence. Iran's state broadcaster says two men have been publicly executed in the city of Isfahan. Footage shared on social media show protesters gathering near Ali Khani Square. Here's Anbarasa Netarajan.
6: Tehran says the latest prisoners to be executed were involved in the killings of four security personnel in Ali Khani Square during the protests. Earlier this month, two other men were hanged over similar charges. UN rights experts say at least 24 people have been executed in connection with the uprising so far. The demonstrations were initially sparked by the high cost of living, but rapidly evolved into widespread anti-government protests.
3: World News from the BBC. Oman is reported to have proposed a regional system for managing the Strait of Hormuz, under which shipping companies would make voluntary payments for navigation and safety. It would prevent Iran exercising sole control of the waterway and is modelled on arrangements in the Strait of Malacca. The Japanese Prime Minister says several people have been injured by a strong earthquake in the southern coastal city of Kumamoto on Kyushu Island. Sanae Takeichi said the tremor also caused the collapse of buildings. Power was knocked out for thousands of residents, but the electricity operator in Kyushu Island said there were no irregularities at the Sendai and Genkai nuclear power stations. Jake Kwon in South Korea has more details.
2: Security camera videos showed old walls collapsing and fires breaking out from buildings. The earthquake was measured at the strongest of Japan's seven-level intensity scale, strong enough to be felt in neighboring South Korea. The last time a similar quake hit Japan's Noto area in 2024, more than 200 people were killed. The authorities have warned that tremors may continue.
3: The United States has welcomed Chad's decision to withdraw from the International Criminal Court. The US Assistant Secretary of State says the move reflects a growing trend of countries reclaiming their sovereignty from what he called a flawed institution. He urged other members to leave the Rome Statute. The French football star Zinedine Zidane has been appointed as the coach of the men's national team. Zidane, who won the World Cup with France as a player, says it's the only job he's ever wanted. As coach of Real Madrid, Zidane led the team to three Champions League wins in a row before stepping down in 2021. He takes over the French team from Didier Deschamps, who was in post for 14 years. BBC News.
7: 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Following that, we will hear the Symphony No. 13 by the Spanish composer Carlos Baguer. I'm John Mills. 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
0: Skies this morning are fair to partly cloudy. The areas of rain are moving to the southeast and are pretty well almost out of this area. But there may be some rain later on, just depends on where you are and the want of Mother Nature. Today's high will be 80 and winds will be from the north 10 to 15, gusting to 25. There are no gusts just yet. Tonight's low will be 65. Tomorrow's high will be 80 with sunny skies and gusty winds. It will be 80 and sunny also on Thursday. In Summit County, there's a closure due to a collision. This is on Interstate 76 eastbound is closed between Interstate 277, US 224, and Kenmore Boulevard while they sort out that accident. This is by Debussy, L'Île Joyeuse, the Isle of Joy. And it is said by some to be Debussy's happiest and most exuberant work. It was allegedly inspired by a Rococo painting by Watteau entitled The Embarkation for Cythera, and it has to do with a party of aristocrats on the island sacred to Venus, goddess of love, and one can just about guarantee that amorous adventures may have been at the heart of this.

L'Île Joyeuse, The Isle of Joy by Debussy from 1904, was played by Alexander Schimpf, who was the finisher, top finisher at the Cleveland International Piano Competition in 2011. Tonight at 7:30, you're going to hear the chamber semifinals from the Cleveland International Piano Competition for Young Artists. That's at 7:30 live on WCLV. And on the movie quiz at 8:25 this morning, we'll have two winners. Each of you will have a pair of tickets to the concerto final round, which is Friday night at 7:30 at Coolis Hall at the Cleveland Institute of Music. You'll need an email address. If you are one of the two winners at 8:25, I'll give you special instructions, and you will take those down in your impeccable handwriting. And that's going to be very, very exciting. Nicholas Harnoncourt leads the Vienna Concertus Musicus. This is the opening allegro from the Posthorn Serenade by Mozart on WCLV.

0: On WCLV, we've heard the opening movement of the Serenade No. 9, known as the Posthorn Serenade by Mozart. Nicholas Harnoncourt led the Vienna Concertus Musicus. Today's high will be 80 with thunderstorms possible this morning, though the radar suggests that that's pretty well behind us. But, of course, Mother Nature likes to surprise us, so beware. It will be sunny today and 80 with gusty winds up to 25 miles per hour from the north. 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

The familiar Hungarian Dance No. 5 by Brahms, Yaratal, and Andreas Gruthysen were the pianists on WCLV, recorded for Sony. With so many theater productions, dance concerts, music concerts, all kinds of things to go to, keep in mind, and especially if you've not been out lately, that your presentation, your clothing, and whatever else you present to the outside world, we want it to be as sophisticated and fabulous as you are. To that end, if you have not been out in a while and your concert attire, even if it's a sweater and slacks and that type of thing, if it hasn't been updated lately, and I mean in the laundry room, I would do that. I remember a concert many years ago, pre-COVID. There was a gentleman sitting to my left in a packed house. There was nowhere to go. And he was perfectly lovely, except that the sweater he was wearing had not been washed in about 20 years. And it just had that musty smell to it. And I did not want to encourage him with lots of conversation, because I kept kind of leaning to my right. He was to my left, to the expense of the person at my right. And it wasn't that I was trying to be standoffish, though I suppose I was, but I did not want whatever was crawling on his sweater to meander over to mine.

That's by Jean-Baptiste Lully from Phaeton, the lyric tragedy about, whatever punishment might be awaiting those mortals who dare to raise themselves as high as the sun. That was the Tafel Music Baroque Orchestra on WCLV.

The Scherzo alla Russe by Stravinsky on WCLV was played by the London Symphony, led by Michael Tilson Thomas. We're going to hear the Overture to Rosamunde in about 10 minutes, following a look at traffic. The sunrise was earlier this morning at 6:19. Sunset tonight is at 8:49. Our high today will be 80. There may be some thunderstorms still possible this morning, but the radar at the moment does not bear that out. And most of the rain has moved pretty well to the southeast. Next, the four Irish dances by Sir Malcolm Arnold are played by the Queensland Symphony.

0: Conductor Andrew Penny led the Queensland Symphony in the Four Irish Dances, published in 1986 by Sir Malcolm Arnold. It's 18 before 7 on WCLV. The Summit County closure is still with us. Interstate 76 eastbound is closed between Interstate 277 US 224 and Kenmore Boulevard, and that is due to a crash.
1: Tune in tonight at 7:30 p.m. for the second of two sessions of the Cleveland International Piano Competition for Young Artists Semi-Final Chamber Round. Pianists from the Rising Star Division will play Piano Four Hands repertoire with pianist Connie Luong, and pianists from the Senior Division will play piano trios with violinist Jinju Cho and cellist Max Geisler of the Encore Chamber Music Institute. I'm John Mills, inviting you to tune in tonight at 7:30 p.m. for the semi-final chamber round of the Cleveland International Piano Competition for Young Artists, live from Mixon Hall on WCLV, Idea Stream Public Media.
0: And remember, and that's important too, remember that there are two of you will win each a pair of tickets to see the concerto final round on Friday night at 7:30 at Coolis Hall at CIM, and that's

0: The Overture to Rosamunde by Schubert on WCLV. Carl Munzinger led the Vienna Philharmonic in that classic 1974 recording for Decca. The high today will be around 80 at 70 degrees, plus or minus. The humidity is 97%. Winds are from the southwest at 10. In Akron, Route 8 northbound, there's a crash after Talmadge Avenue. It's in the left lane. Traffic is slow back to Glenwood Avenue. Also in Summit County, Interstate 76 eastbound remains closed between Interstate 277 US 224 and Kenmore Boulevard, and that is due to an accident. 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

Box two-part invention number 13, arranged by Edgar Meyer and Bela Fleck. Mr. Fleck played the banjo. The marimba was played by Evelyn Glennie on WCLV. And it's time for our Sue's Alarm, which is by Meredith Wilson. It's important to remember with respect to the show The Music Man, and Meredith Wilson sets this out in writing, that it's a Valentine, not a caricature, especially with respect to Mayor Shin's family, he and his wife, Eulalie McKechnie Shin, and his daughter, Zanita. One of the funniest scenes is at the 4th of July presentation, where Mayor Shin keeps trying to start reciting the Gettysburg Address, and he keeps getting interrupted, sometimes intentionally by people that don't want to hear it, and then sometimes by strange things that happen. But Mayor Shin is prone to malapropisms, and one of the funniest ones is when he is mentioning the things that will be happening with respect to the 4th of July festivities. And he says here, there's going to be a fireworks spectacle the last days of Pompeii, provided the rain stops by 9:30. And then the members of the school board, who are the members of the quartet, start arguing about whether or not things are on time, including the weather. And it just descends until Harold Hill in the audience brings up matters having to do with the pool table. And then we hear this.

0: Leonard Slatkin led the BBC Concert Orchestra. That's Leroy Anderson's arrangement of 76 trombones from The Music Man by Meredith Willson. And if you will allow me a personal recollection, I have seen too many productions of The Music Man in which Harold Hill is presented as some type of malevolent character. And the key to the entire show is Harold Hill has to be lovable. He's got to be kind of a friendly, some fellow that if he wasn't trying to swindle you out of music-related dollars, that you'd kind of, buy him a beer. But there are too many productions of The Music Man that I've seen where Harold Hill is characterized like that. And I happened to review one many years ago in my former city when I was a freelance theater reviewer. And I said that this, and you have to know that The Music Man is set in 1912, and so Harold Hill at some point wears an ice cream suit. And I said, this Harold Hill should not be wearing an ice cream suit. He should be standing under a street lamp in a black leather jacket, rolling a cigarette for Miss Marion.
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0: And on the second night of the show, Harold Hill, for his curtain call, came out in a black leather jacket. I had a friend in the orchestra who let me know that. It was pretty funny. It's time for news now on WCLV. An earthquake initially registering a magnitude of 7.1 shook Kumamoto on Japan's southern main island of Kyushu late Tuesday afternoon, and a tsunami advisory was temporarily issued. The agency said that the advisory covered the nearby Ariake and Yatushiro seas on the western coast of Kumamoto, Nagasaki, Fukuoka, and Saga prefectures, about 560 miles southwest of Tokyo. The advisories were lifted within 2 hours. The U.S. Geological Survey initially said the earthquake had a magnitude of 7.1, but revised it later to 6.8. The earthquake occurred at a depth of about 6 miles. The Guardians-Reds game yesterday at Progressive Field was postponed due to weather. Today's doubleheader starts at 1:40. The forecast for today, actually that's in Cincinnati, beg your pardon, duly noted. The forecast for today, 80 with thunderstorms. There might be some still possible this morning, but most of the rain has moved to the southeast. Again, 80 today, 80 tomorrow, 80 on Thursday. Temperatures are around 70 degrees. 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Here's the finale from the Brandenburg Concerto No. 1. It's by Bach, played here by the Leipzig Gewandhaus Orchestra.

0: From the Brandenburg Concerto No. 1 by Bach, we heard the finale. Ricardo Chailly led the Leipzig Gewandhaus Orchestra. It's 70 degrees. There still may be some showers this morning, though the radar does not bear that out. However, things can change. Like the lava in your lava lamp, traffic changes too. In Akron, Route 8 northbound, there's a crash after Perkins Street. It's in the right two lanes. The backup is to the central interchange. Also in Akron, Route 8 northbound after Talmadge, there's a collision in the left lane. It's back up to Perkins Street. Also in Summit County, open now, Interstate 76 eastbound between Interstate 277, US 224, and Kenmore Boulevard. That stretch of eastbound was closed for a while. 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
0: And how about something by a chip off the old Bach? 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This is his E-flat symphony from 1776, played by the Munich Bach Orchestra.

At 7:23 on WCLV, Carl Philipp Emanuel Bach's Symphony in E-flat from 1776. Carl Richter led the Munich Bach Orchestra. The pet news is ahead. And the weather forecast for today, 80 degrees. There may be some thunderstorms, but basically most of the rain has moved to the southeast. In Akron, Route 8 northbound after Perkins Street, there's an accident there. Taking up the left two lanes, it's backed up to the central interchange. Also in Akron, Route 8 northbound after Talmadge, there's a crash in the left lane. It is stop and go back to Perkins Street. And Interstate 76 eastbound has reopened between Interstate 277, US 224, and Kenmore Boulevard. That was closed for a while due to an accident.

an intriguing, very short piece by the American composer Arthur Falwell. It's called Pawnee Horses. It also exists in a choral version, but it's from a larger work called From Mesa and Plain, and Benjamin Pasternak was the pianist on WCLV. It's now 7:25 and time for the pet news, which will be followed by a number of tunes that you will represent, that you'll know, played by a couple of flutists that you know, including Jean-Pierre Rampal. The pet news is as follows. A Nebraska family was reunited with its missing dog when he turned up 5 years later at an Indiana truck stop about 642 miles from home. Lincoln, Nebraska resident Immaculata Jackman said her family's dog, Chong, escaped from home in 2021, prompting a years-long search for the missing pet. The search finally came to an end when a friend sent her a Facebook post from the Hendricks County Animal Shelter in Indiana. Chong had been found outside the Love's truck stop in Pittsburgh, about 642 miles from home. Immaculata contacted the shelter, but there was one problem. Chong had been microchipped by somebody else in Lincoln sometime after his escape. Since he had been shipped to somebody else, the shelter had to follow protocol. They attempted to contact the phone numbers on file. However, they did not receive a telephone response or any response after the 3 days they had to wait. Chong was placed for adoption after the required waiting period, and Immaculata made the drive to Indiana with Chong's littermate and brother, Cheech, to bring the pet home. The shelter wrote on social media, Chong recognized not only his owner, but his brother as well. Chong's journey during the past 5 years remains a mystery, but Immaculata said she and her family are just happy to have him home. She said, never lose hope.

That composition by the Austrian composer Franz Doppler includes Yankee Doodle, the Star-Spangled Banner, and other tunes you know. It's called the Duettino American, and it was published in 1860. The performers were pianist John Steele Ritter, flutist Jean-Pierre Rampal, and the other flutist was Claudie Arrivani. Next is the Cleveland Orchestra, led by Franz Walter Most. This is from the Symphony No. 2 by Tchaikovsky.

0: Franz Welsermost led the Cleveland Orchestra in the Scherzo, the third movement from the Symphony No. 2 by Tchaikovsky. It's now 20 minutes before 8 on WCLV. Weather and traffic follow news headlines. The fight to suppress wildfires outside of Madrid and Bordeaux continues. Temperatures are expected to reach 102 Fahrenheit this week in southwestern France, with no rain in the forecast until at least Friday. The wildfire has burned more than 100,000 acres in Gironde, with 240 homes destroyed. France's regional health agency said that millions of FFP2 face masks have been sent to regions in France affected by air pollution from wildfires. In Spain, the wildfires just west of Madrid are improving little by little, according to the president of the Community of Madrid. In sports, last night's Guardians-Reds game in Cincinnati was postponed due to the weather. Today's doubleheader starts at 1:40. For in-depth news, tune to our sister station, 89.7 WKSU. Here's the forecast. 80 today. There is a slight chance of thunderstorms. There are some areas of rain coming ashore from Lake Erie in Ashtabula County. Everything is moving to the southeast. Tonight's forecast, 65 with clouds. Tomorrow, 80 and sunny. Thursday, 80 and sunny. Right now, temperatures are around 70 degrees. We'll take a look at traffic in a moment.
1: On the next edition of Ovations, Wednesday at 8 p.m., the first of nine concerts by the Cleveland Orchestra Youth Orchestra. Daniel Wright leads Koyo in a program recorded in November 2023. Brahms' Academic Festival Overture opens the concert, and Beethoven's Mighty Symphony No. 5 concludes it. In between, Icelandic composer Maria Huld Markan Sigfusdóttir's 2018 work, Oceans, and the suite from Walter Piston's ballet, The Incredible Flutist. That's the Cleveland Orchestra Youth Orchestra on Ovations, Wednesday at 8 p.m. on WCLV, IdeaStream Public Media.
0: In Akron, Route 8 northbound after Perkins Street, the two left lanes are impassable due to a crash. It's backed up to the central interchange. Also in Akron, Route 8 northbound after Talmadge, that left lane is impassable due to a collision. The backup is to Perkins Street. Sir Charles Hubert H. Parry wrote his Songs of Farewell actually very close to the end of his own life. This is the sixth in the series of works within that title. The text is Psalm 39, Lord, let me know mine end. Here's the Westminster Abbey Choir.

0: The text is from Psalm 39, Lord, let me know mine end, from the Songs of Farewell by the British composer Sir Charles Hubert H. Parry. That series of six motets, of which we heard the last one, was published in 1917. We heard the Westminster Abbey Choir. There are two accidents, both on Route 8 northbound in Akron. One after Perkins in the left two lanes. It's backed up to the central interchange. The other one, that's Route 8 northbound after Talmadge. That is in the left lane. That backup is to Perkins Street. 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
1: Ohio Light Opera's 47th festival season at the College of Worcester, continuing through August 2nd with Lerner and Lowe's My Fair Lady. Also Adler and Ross's Damn Yankees, Rogers and Hart's The Boys from Syracuse, and Franz Lehár's The Merry Widow. With six productions and a repertory, these shows from the authors of the American Songbook will run all summer long. Information at 330-263-2345.
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0: Greg Anderson and Elizabeth Joy Rowe, and that's their arrangement of Michael Jackson's Billie Jean on WCLV. Next hour on the movie quiz, I have a pair of tickets for two people. Two of you will each win a pair of tickets to see the concerto final round of the CIPC for Young Artists this Friday, the 31st at 7:30 in Coolis Hall at the Cleveland Institute of Music. You'll need an email address, and I will give you further instructions to tell you how you're going to get your tickets if you are a winner at 8:25.
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0: Across the pond we go for headlines from the BBC. 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
4: BBC News with Fiona MacDonald. Firefighters in France and Spain say they've made progress against some of the worst wildfires in living memory, but warn the danger is far from over as another heat wave approaches. In southwest France, a fire near Bordeaux has burned around 420 square kilometres and forced more than 200,000 people to leave. Éric Brocardi is from the French firefighters in Gironde. He explains their methodology.
5: We need to attack him very fast, very hard, with lot of engines, with lot of airplanes. It's a strategy to say that massive attack on burst fire. It's very important to say that because it's the one way to try to fight the fire fastly.
4: The Japanese public broadcaster NHK has said 50 people have been taken to hospital after the 7.1 magnitude earthquake in the southern coastal city of Kumamoto on Kyushu Island. Japan's Prime Minister is Sanae Takaichi.
6: The Cabinet Office has sent their research team to the affected area. We are currently assessing the damage and number of casualties, but there have been reports on injuries as well as power cuts, damaged roads, bridges and buildings. I ask all to take measures to protect yourselves.
4: NHK is also reporting that several people are trapped in a partially collapsed shopping centre in Kumamoto. Jake Kwan has more details.
7: We have heard from the fire department saying that they've heard the witness statement of explosion and fire, and they fear that many people inside are still trapped. Earlier, we saw videos of the fire department personnel as well as rescue workers walking into the center, trying to assess damage. And from the pictures, it seems as though the front wall of the shopping center had collapsed.
4: The authorities in Pakistan-administered Kashmir say violence has broken out at the end of the first phase of regional legislature elections. Officials said one paramilitary officer had been killed and three others injured in clashes with supporters of the Joint Awami Action Committee, a coalition of civil society groups banned under anti-terrorism laws. The alliance said 14 of its activists were killed overnight, but the authorities said they could not verify the claim. Uganda has been declared Ebola-free after going 6 weeks without a new case. The health ministry says the countdown began when the last Ugandan patient was discharged from hospital in June. Officials say intensified nationwide surveillance found no community transmission during that period. 20 cases were confirmed in total, including two deaths of Congolese nationals who'd crossed the border for treatment. The latest outbreak was first declared there in May. BBC News. Taiwanese media say prosecutors have detained an employee of the chip-making giant NVIDIA as part of a widening probe into the smuggling of AI servers with chips. A statement said the suspect was initially questioned before he was taken into custody, amid suspicions that he could flee or destroy evidence. The servers were equipped with NVIDIA chips that are subject to US export controls. NVIDIA did not confirm whether the suspect was its employee. The United States has welcomed Chad's decision to withdraw from the International Criminal Court, which prosecutes individuals for war crimes and crimes against humanity. The US Assistant Secretary of State says the move reflects a growing trend of countries reclaiming their sovereignty from what he called a flawed institution. He urged other members to leave the Rome Statute, accusing the court of illegitimate overreach. Ukraine's President Volodymyr Zelensky is due to meet Donald Trump at the White House, seeking stronger air defences and greater pressure on Russia to end the war. The talks come as Ukraine intensifies long-range attacks against inside Russia. The French football star Zinedine Zidane has been confirmed as head coach of the men's national team. He takes over from Didier Deschamps, who ended a glittering 14-year stint after France's semi-final exit to Spain. Here's Electra Naismith.
3: Didier Deschamps leaves big boots to fill, and Zinedine Zidane may be just the man to fill them. Zizou, as he's known, is one of France's greatest ever players. He was a teammate of Deschamps in the World Cup winning side of 1998. But he's impressed as a manager too, leading Real Madrid to three Champions League titles in a row, the first club to achieve the feat in the modern era. He stepped down 5 years ago, saying his dream was to coach France. Expectations are understandably high. Zidane says the challenge is what motivates him.
4: BBC News.
8: Tune in tonight at 7:30 p.m. for the second of two sessions of the Cleveland International Piano Competition for Young Artists Semi-Final Chamber Round. Pianists from the Rising Star Division will play Piano Four Hands repertoire with pianist Connie Luong, and pianists from the Senior Division will play piano trios with violinist Jinju Cho and cellist Max Geisler of the Encore Chamber Music Institute. I'm John Mills, inviting you to tune in tonight at 7:30 p.m. for the semi-final chamber round of the Cleveland International Piano Competition for Young Artists, live from Mixon Hall on WCLV, Idea Stream Public Media.
0: And on the movie quiz at 8:25, I'll give away to two individuals each a pair of tickets to the concerto finals Friday night at CIM's Coolis Hall. You'll need an email address. That's how everything will be transmitted to you. So please be prepared to write a couple of things down at 8:25. Two winners we'll have today on the movie quiz. Today's forecast, 80 thunderstorms are possible, but right now, according to the radar, the only rain appears to be coming ashore in Ashtabula County, moving to the southeast. Tonight's low will be 65 with some clouds, and then tomorrow and Thursday it will be 80 with sunshine. Right now it's overcast at Kent, where it's 68 degrees, Mansfield 69, Lorraine Elyria 70. There's a touch of fog at the Akron-Canton Airport, where it's 69, at Hopkins it's 70, and at Cleveland's Lakefront 72 degrees. The humidity is 96%, winds are from the southwest at 7. Everything is cleared in Akron, Route 8 northbound after Talmadge, and Route 8 northbound after Perkins. All of that has been cleared. This is called Comes Autumn Time. It's an overture by the American composer Leo Sowerby, who learned that he was going to be contributing this to a concert in Chicago by reading the Sunday Chicago Tribune on a Sunday in 1916. And as so often happens in the performing arts, don't tell the talent. Sometimes you just forget to tell the talent, and the talent is what's providing the talent. Having said that, the overture Comes Autumn Time is played here by the Czech National Symphony.

0: Comes Autumn Time was the name of that overture by the American composer Leo Sowerby. It dates from 1916. Paul Freeman led the Czech National Symphony. We won't do a traffic update because traffic is, there's nothing going on. Today's high will be 80. Repeat that tomorrow and Thursday. There is a very slight possibility of thunderstorms, but the radar does not bear that out at the moment. It will be sunny, however, today, tomorrow, and also on Thursday. Temperatures are around 70 degrees, plus or minus. Restating the movie quiz prize, two of you will win today. Each of you will win a pair of tickets to see the concerto final round of the CIPC for Young Artists. That's this Friday, July 31st at 7:30 in Coolis Hall at the Cleveland Institute of Music. Stephen Bias will lead the Canton Symphony, and there will be junior and senior division finalists performing concerto movements. And then after the main part of the presentation is over, the Rising Star Division first prize winner will perform, followed by the announcement of the junior and senior division medalists. You will need an email address and availability July 31st at 7:30, and make sure you have not won anything from us in the last 6 weeks. 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
0: Next on WCLV is a concerto for viola d'amore. It's by Vivaldi. And here's Rachel Barton Pine with the Chicago-based ensemble Ars Antiqua.

0: Rachel Barton Pine was the violist. That Viola d'Amore Concerto by Vivaldi dates from 1720. We also heard members of the Chicago-based ensemble Ars Antiqua. It's 8:24. The movie quiz is coming up in about 5 minutes on WCLV. This is simply a formality because everything has been cleared. It's going to be 80 today, tomorrow, and Thursday. And right now, temperatures are around 70 degrees. 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

John Sebesky applied his artistic license liberally to Stephen Sondheim's song Side by Side by Side from the seminal 1970 musical called Company. Mr. Sebesky led the London Symphony on WCLV. It's now time for the movie quiz. Two of you will each win a pair of tickets, to the concerto final round of the Cleveland International Piano Competition for Young Artists. That is this Friday, July 31st at 7:30 in Coolis Hall at the Cleveland Institute of Music. The six junior and senior division finalists will play concerto movements with the Canton Symphony, led by Stephen Bias. And then after the conclusion of the performances, the Rising Star Division first prize winner will perform at that conclusion, followed by the announcement of the junior and senior division medalists. You'll need an email address, and you'll need to make some notes. Two of you will win, and because there's no longer a chance to leave a voicemail message on the contest line, if you get a voicemail prompt, and that's not for the contest line, that's for elsewhere in the idea stream employee bank of people, just hang up and call back. That number is 1-800-343-9258. That translates to 1-800-343-WCLV. Make sure you've got an email address, that you're available on the 31st at 7:30, and that you've not won anything from us within the last 6 weeks. Two of you will win a pair of tickets today, and you need to identify the movie. Good luck. 1-800-343-WCLV.

Richard Glaser was the pianist on WCLV. I am on the phone with somebody who might be the second winner. We have winner number one. We're looking for winner number two. And it's now 23 before 9 on WCLV.

0: That was the final gallop from Coppelia, the legendary ballet still performed in this day by Leo Delibes. The ballet was premiered in 1870. Martin West led the San Francisco Ballet Orchestra and our winners of the tickets to see the concerto final round of the CIPC for Young Artists Friday night at 7:30 at CIM's Coolest Hall are Debbie Grail of Seven Hills and Philip Walkner of Shaker Heights. And they knew that that music was from Vertigo, the motion picture directed by Alfred Hitchcock, starring James Stewart and Kim Novak, with fabulous clothes by Edith Head. And the music, which was also fabulous, was by Bernard Herrmann. Vertigo was the answer we were looking for. And tomorrow I'll also have a pair of tickets to the CIPC Concerto Finals round on Friday night. So I hope that you will consider becoming a participant. It is 19 minutes before 9 on WCLV. Vertigo was the correct answer. And right now, I think it's time to update traffic. This closure occurs in Akron every so often due to flooding. Sand Run Parkway is closed between North Portage Path and Sand Run Road. And in downtown Cleveland, or just immediately east of it, there is a collision on Chester Avenue at East 40th. That's a really busy, busy spot. Chester is always busy at just about every time of day. And then in Akron, Route 8 northbound after Talmadge, that accident has been cleared. Let's proceed now on WCLV with the overture, well, to the Merry Wives of Windsor. We're going to hear that after this.
1: Bill O'Connell here, and looking ahead to the afternoon movie quiz at 4:25, an actor best known for his career as a child, Daryl Hickman, is the star, and I'll award a pair of tickets to the concerto finals of the CIPC for Young Artists this Friday night at 7:30. And after the movie quiz, the mock solemnity of the funeral march from Mahler's Symphony No. 1, and 200 years of bassoon music. That's the Drive Time Show, 4 to 6 on WCLV, IdeaStream Public Media.
0: Lance Friedel leads the Royal Scottish National Orchestra. Heavens, the vocal amphibians are just making themselves known this morning. This is the overture to the Merry Wives of Windsor from 1849 by the German composer Otto Nicolai.

0: The orchestra was the Royal Scottish National Orchestra. On WCLV, the conductor was Lance Friedel, and we heard the overture to The Merry Wives of Windsor by the German composer Otto Nicolai. Just east of downtown Cleveland on Chester Avenue at East 40th, that's off highway. There's an accident there at a very busy place. In Akron, flooding has closed again Sand Run Parkway between North Portage Path and Sand Run Road. 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
1: The Cleveland Orchestra, presenting the voices that changed music. Guest vocalists Kapathia Jenkins and Ryan Shaw join the orchestra for an evening of music by Aretha Franklin, Stevie Wonder, Whitney Houston, and others. 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
0: There are so many local artists and composers that you hear about on WCLV. One of them is pianist Marshall Griffith. This is his Mozart opera medley performed with flutist Virginia Crabtree.

0: The flutist on WCLV was Virginia Crabtree, and the pianist was the composer or the arranger, Marshall Griffith. That's his Mozart opera medley from 2022. An update on the traffic. In Summit County, there's an accident on the highway, Interstate 77 northbound. That's after Wilbeth Road, but that's now on the right shoulder. The composer's date book is coming up, and then the second Rhapsody by George Gershwin.
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3: This is the composer's datebook for July 28th. I'm John Burge. On today's date in 1914, the Austro-Hungarian Empire declared war on Serbia, effectively beginning the First World War and forever changing the lives of many composers. A French composer named Alberic Magnard became a national hero when he died defending his house against invading German troops. Maurice Ravel tried to enlist as a French pilot, but was refused because of his poor health. Instead, he became a truck driver stationed at the Verdun front. British composer Rayfon Williams was too old to be drafted, but he enlisted as a private in the Royal Army Medical Corps. Another British composer, George Butterworth, would be killed by a sniper during the Battle of the Somme. The Austrian violinist and composer Fritz Kreisler served briefly in the Austrian Army in 1914 before being wounded and honorably discharged. He arrived in then-neutral New York on November of 1914 and remained in America through the war years. In 1915, Kreisler made a recording of Bach's Double Violin Concerto, performing with the Russian violinist Ephraim Zimbalist. Austria and Russia may have been at war in Europe, but in a cramped New Jersey recording studio, at least, the music of Bach provided a brief island of peace and harmony. Composer's Datebook is produced by APM, American Public Media, in conjunction with the American Composers Forum, reminding you that all music was once new.

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Time to make a list, keep your own company, rest, put your feet up on a cushion or a footstool. Make a list if you need to organize yourself for the day. But whatever you're doing, it is very nice that you're listening to WCLV. And if what you hear on this station helps you organize yourself and face the day, then we are very grateful for that. Later in this hour, we're going to hear one of the symphonic dances by Rachmaninoff and a symphony by Haydn. George Gershwin is famous for Rhapsody in Blue, but he has a second rhapsody published in 1931 when he and Ira were in Hollywood writing music for the movies. George was asked for an instrumental interlude for a movie called Delicious, starring Janet Gaynor. And Gershwin wrote more music than Fox Studios needed, and nearly half the music ended up on the cutting room floor. But he took it to the recording studio nevertheless, and the result was the second Rhapsody, which premiered in 1932 with the Boston Symphony. Gershwin was the soloist. Serge Koussevitzky was the conductor. In this recording, Joanne Fuletta leads the Buffalo Philharmonic, and the pianist is Orion Weiss.

0: Pianist Orion Weiss, who studied at the Cleveland Institute of Music, was the soloist in George Gershwin's Second Rhapsody, which had many names before they settled on Second Rhapsody: the New York Rhapsody, the Manhattan Rhapsody, Rhapsody in Rivets, but Second Rhapsody it is. The Buffalo Philharmonic was led by Joanne Valletta. 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
0: Our next work on WCLV is the Symphony No. 63 by Haydn. It dates from 1780. It's played by the Orpheus Chamber Orchestra.

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2: 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Piano Cleveland, presenting the Cleveland International Piano Competition for Young Artists, culminating with the final concerto round on Friday, July 31st. Finalists play a concerto movement with the Canton Symphony Orchestra at Cleveland Institute of Music's Coolis Hall to determine who wins the competition's first prize. The award ceremony will follow the final performance of the evening. PianoCleveland.org. 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
0: The third and final section of the Rachmaninoff Symphonic Dances mixes Russian Orthodox chant and the medieval chant for the dead, the Dies Irae, all played by the Atlanta Symphony, led by Robert Spano.

0: quoting the Dies Irae, the Day of Wrath. We heard the final of the Symphonic Dances by Rachmaninoff, the third of three. That was the Atlanta Symphony led by Robert Spano on WCLV, where support comes in part from
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2: Bill O'Connell here, and looking ahead to the afternoon movie quiz at 4:25. 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And after the movie quiz, the mock solemnity of the funeral march from Mahler's Symphony No. 1 and 200 years of bassoon music. 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

War March of the Priests by Felix Mendelssohn with the New York Philharmonic, conducted by Leonard Bernstein. Heard here as our opening work on Midday today. We are marching priests around a bit as we open the first hour. And we'll hear music by Mozart from The Magic Flute, a much more serene, or sedate, if you will, March of the Priests from Act 2. The Norwegian National Opera Orchestra is conducted by Rinaldo Alessandrini.

0: March of the Priests from the Magic Flute by Mozart from 1791. That appears in Act 2, and we heard a performance by the Norwegian National Opera Orchestra, conducted by Rinaldo Alessandrini. Today is the 85th birthday of Riccardo Muti, and we'll hear him conducting music by Verdi and Puccini in just a few seconds here on WCLV, where support comes from our members and from...
1: Rabbit Run Theater in Madison, presenting Cole Porter's Tony Award-winning musical, Kiss Me, Kate, centering on the on-and-off relationship between the leading man and former wife. Running now through August 8th. 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
0: Today, Riccardo Muti turns 85, and we'll hear him conducting the Philharmonic Orchestra of La Scala in music of Puccini, one of Puccini's earliest works from 1876, when he was just 18 years old. This is the Preludio Sinfonico in A major. The Philharmonic Orchestra of La Scala is conducted by Riccardo Muti.

Preludio Sinfonico in A major by Giacomo Puccini, who was around 18 years old when he wrote that music in 1876. A performance there by the Philharmonic Orchestra of La Scala, conducted by Riccardo Muti, who celebrates his 85th birthday today. Another performance conducted by Riccardo Muti is next. It's the Lacrimosa from Giuseppe Verdi's Requiem.

0: Ricardo Muti conducting the Chicago Symphony Orchestra and chorus and soloists in the Lacrimosa from Verdi's Requiem. You can hear the entire Verdi Requiem tonight beginning at 10 on Night Music, and you might want to stay tuned for that, because that certainly is a fine performance of a work that is always welcome in the concert halls. Ricardo Muti turns 85 today, and we celebrate his birthday with some selections conducted by him. We'll move on to music of Edvard Grieg in just a few seconds, right after we hear these words.
1: 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At the Blossom Music Festival, conductor Tabita Berglund makes her Cleveland Orchestra debut, leading the orchestra in Sibelius's tone poem Finlandia and Prokofiev's Suite No. 2 from Romeo and Juliet. These two works are paired with Sibelius's violin concerto performed by Dutch violinist Simona Lamsma. It's on Saturday, August 15th. Chagrin Valley Little Theater presents Big, based on the film of 12-year-old Josh, whose wish to be grown up comes true overnight. It runs July 24th through August 16th. To find out more about these events and others, visit WCLV's online arts calendar at wclv.org.
0: We have music of Edvard Grieg now, book 3 of his lyric pieces. This collection dates from 1884, and it includes Butterfly, Solitary Traveler, In My Native Land, Little Bird, Erotique, and To Spring, and we'll hear it played by Antonio Pompobaldi on WCLV.

0: Pianist Antonio Pompobaldi playing music of Edvard Grieg, Book 3 of the Lyric Pieces from 1884. Heard here on WCLV, where support comes from our members and from...
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0: The opening andante from the Organ Concerto No. 9 by George Frederick Handel. Richard Egarr was soloist and conductor of the Academy of Ancient Music. It's 10 minutes before 11 o'clock. We have Music of Dvorak coming up for our big work right after we take care of this bit of business.
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0: One of Dvorak's tone poems, which came late in his career, from 1896, we'll hear The Golden Spinning Wheel, Opus 109, which follows musically a tale of murder and revenge, and A Golden Spinning Wheel, which is an enchanted spinning wheel and reveals the names of the murderers. We'll hear the London Symphony Orchestra, conducted by István Kertész, in The Golden Spinning Wheel by Antonín Dvorak.

0: The tone poem The Golden Spinning Wheel, Opus 109 by Antonín Dvořák. István Kertész conducted the London Symphony Orchestra. It's 17 minutes past 11 o'clock. We have more music coming your way, including bits of music by composers who wrote for the Hollywood films. The movies, you know. We'll get to that right after we have these words.
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0: The Golden Age of Hollywood saw a golden age of movie composers, including Erich Wolfgang Korngold, Bernard Herrmann, and Max Steiner, all of whom we'll hear from in this remainder of the 11 o'clock hour on WCLV. We'll begin with a suite from 1939 from the music that Erich Wolfgang Korngold wrote for the movie The Private Lives of Elizabeth and Essex. Here's the London Symphony conducted by Andre Previn.

0: And that's music of Erich Wolfgang Korngold, a suite derived from the music he wrote in 1939 for the movie The Private Lives of Elizabeth and Essex. Andre Previn conducted the London Symphony Orchestra. Bernard Herrmann is up next, so stay tuned to WCLV, where support comes from our members and from...
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0: Bernard Herrmann is best remembered as a film composer, but he also wrote for a radio broadcast. In 1935, probably for one of his radio broadcasts, though it's not quite certain, he wrote what he called a Currier and Ives suite, inspired by Prince by Currier and Ives, and we'll hear it played by the New Zealand Symphony Orchestra, conducted by James Sidaris.

0: And that's music of Bernard Herrmann, The Courier and Ives Suite from 1935, with the New Zealand Symphony Orchestra conducted by James Sidaris. It's 11:45 and you're listening to WCLV. We'll hear from Max Steiner in just a few seconds, right after we remind you that support for WCLV comes from our members and from...
1: Chagrin Valley Little Theater presenting Big the Musical, based on the film about 12-year-old Josh whose wish to be grown up comes true overnight. A 30-year-old with the mind of a kid navigating adulthood. Big the Musical, playing now. Information at cvlt.org.

0: Music from one of the most important film scores of all time, the score that Max Steiner composed for the movie King Kong from 1933. We heard main title and entrance of Kong, played by the Cincinnati Pops, conducted by Eric Kunzel. And that takes us to 11:49 here on WCLV, music of Ferdinand Herold coming up.
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0: Here is music from Ferdinand Herold's opera Zampa, Z-A-M-P-A is how it's spelled, the overture from 1831, played by the Royal Scottish National Philharmonic, conducted by Lance Friedel.

0: the overture to the comic opera Zampa, which Ferdinand Ehrold wrote in 1831. We heard a performance by the Royal Scottish National Orchestra, that is, conducted by Lance Friedel, here on WCLV, taking us to 2 minutes to 12 noon.
1: 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Following that, we will hear the Symphony No. 13 by the Spanish composer Carlos Baguer. 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
0: On today's Lunchtime with the Cleveland Orchestra, Yoel Levy leads the Cleveland Orchestra in a lengthy suite from Prokofiev's ballet Romeo and Juliet in a recording made for Telarc in 1983. I'm Mark Satola, and I hope you can join me for this great music this afternoon at 12:06, right after noon news headlines from the BBC on WCLV, IdeaStream Public Media.
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0: A substantial suite from the ballet Romeo and Juliet by Sergei Prokofiev, with the Cleveland Orchestra conducted by Yoel Levy. That concludes today's edition of Lunchtime with the Cleveland Orchestra. 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
1: Hello, I'm Anna Burr, and you're listening to The Big Work at One here on WCLV. Thanks so much for tuning in. Today we're celebrating the birthday of Italian conductor Riccardo Muti. We'll hear him this hour in works of Ludwig van Beethoven. We begin with music of Luigi Cherubini. This is his Requiem No. 1 from 1816. Riccardo Muti leads the Philharmonia Orchestra, and they're joined by the Ambrosian Opera Chorus.

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2: 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Shows include My Fair Lady, Damn Yankees, The Boys from Syracuse, The Merry Widow, The Red Mill, and The Yeoman of the Guard. 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
1: 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We'll hear his variations on the Turkish March from his 1810 set of incidental music, Ruins of Athens. Emil Gilels is the pianist.

0: We heard pianist Emil Gilels and Beethoven's variations on the Turkish March from his Ruins of Athens. I'm Anna Burr. Thank you so much for tuning in for the Big Work at One here on WCLV. I hope you'll join us again this time tomorrow. Coming up in the 2 o'clock hour, a symphony by Louise Ferenc and a keyboard suite by Handel. So much more as well. I hope you'll stay tuned.
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0: Kicking off the 2 o'clock hour here on WCLV, we'll have a pairing of songs about litany. First, we'll hear Franz Liszt's Schubert song, Litany. The pianist is Yequan Sun Wu.

Franz Liszt Schubert song, Litany. We heard it performed by 2017 Clyburn Competition gold medalist Yaekwon Sun-woo. Now for another work about Litany. This is American composer John Musto's work titled Litany from 1987. The pianist is Irina Meacham and the baritone is Lucas Meacham.

The second movement from John Musto's Shadow of the Blues, that was his work Litany. The text comes from Langston Hughes. We heard it performed by baritone Lucas Meacham and pianist Irina Meacham. Now we'll switch gears for a wind symphony by Czech composer Leopold Kujaluk. This is his Wind Symphony in D Major from 1800, performed by Consortium Classicum.

0: Leopold Kozeluk's Wind Symphony in D Major from 1800. We heard it performed by Consortium Classicum.
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0: Now for a pairing of serenades. We'll hear one by William Grant Still, but first one by Alberto Nepomucenu. This is his Serenata from 1902. Neil Thompson leads the English Chamber Orchestra.

Alberto Nepomucenu's Serenata of 1902. Neil Thompson led the English Chamber Orchestra. Now for a serenade by William Grant Still. Avlana Eisenberg leads the Royal Scottish National Orchestra.

0: A serenade by William Grant Still that was written for a high school in Montana. Avlana Eisenberg led the Royal Scottish National Orchestra. Coming up, the 13th Keyboard Suite of George Frideric Handel, and then the Third Symphony of Louis Ferenc.
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0: Now we'll hear pianist Keith Jarrett in George Frideric Handel's Keyboard Suite No. 13 in B-flat major. We'll hear four movements in order in Allemande, Courante, Sarabande, and Gigue.

0: One of my favorite pianists in both the classical and jazz realms, Keith Jarrett performed George Frideric Handel's Keyboard Suite No. 13 in B-flat major. We heard In Order, an Allemande, Courant, Sarabande, and Gigue. Coming up, a look at the arts calendar, and then Louise Ferenc's Third Symphony.
1: 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Rabbit Run Theater in Madison presents Cole Porter's Tony Award-winning musical, Kiss Me, Kate, centering on the on-and-off relationship between the leading man and former wife. It runs July 17th through August 8th. After a two-year hiatus, the Baldwin-Wallace Men's Chorus Summer Sing Festival returns. This cherished tradition features familiar tenor bass tunes alongside some new repertoire. 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It's at Baldwin-Wallace's Kulas Hall on Tuesday, August 11th. 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
0: Now for a symphony written at a time where women were discouraged from engaging with the form. This is Louise Ferenc's Symphony No. 3 in G minor from 1847. 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

0: Louise Ferenc's Symphony No. 3 in G minor from 1847, written at a time when women were discouraged from writing symphonies. Johannes Gorycki led the NDR Symphony.
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0: It's 3:14 here on WCLV, 79 and hazy at last check here at the Idea Center at Playhouse Square, 80 and mostly cloudy in the Akron-Canton area. Coming up the rest of this hour, a string quartet by Joseph Haydn and film music by Joe Hisashi. First, a mazurka by Amy Beach, the third of her three pieces from 1898. The cellist is Juliana Soltis, and the pianist is Ro Ting Lee.

0: Cellist Juliana Soltis and pianist Ro Ting Lee performed Amy Beach's Mazurka of 1898. Coming up, a froggy string quartet by Haydn. 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
0: Now we'll hear Joseph Haydn's String Quartet No. 41 in D major from 1787, subtitled Frog, and it's named for the frog-like figures in the finale. We'll hear it performed by the Angelus Quartet.

0: We heard the Angelus Quartet perform Joseph Haydn's 1787 String Quartet No. 41 in D major. This work was subtitled Frog due to the frog-like figures in the finale. Coming up, music of Harry T. Burley. 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
0: Now we'll have a work by Harry T. Burley from 1916. This is his work, Southland Sketches. Kristen Lee is the violinist.

That's a bit of fun by Harry T. Burley. The Southland Sketches with violinist Kristen Lee, music from a former recording of the week here on WCLV. 3:54 is the time. We'll have some movie music by Joe Hisaishi. That's coming up. But after the Composer's Datebook at 4 o'clock, it's the Drive Time show. We'll have some orchestral music by Haydn and by Puccini, marking the birthday of Riccardo Muti, the great Italian conductor, has a birthday today. And on the movie quiz, Daryl Hickman will be the subject, and we'll be giving away tickets for the CIPC for Young Artists Concerto Finals on Friday night. That's at about 4:25 this afternoon. Right now, music of Joe Hisaishi, The Rain is the cue from Kikujiro, 1999 film by Takeshi Kitano. Angèle Dubois and La Pietà on WCLV.

0: on WCLV, music of Japanese composer Joe Hisaishi. We heard The Rain, a cue from his score for Kikujiro from 1999, a film by Takeshi Kitano, a Japanese comedian, actor, and filmmaker. Angèle Dubois, violin, with her ensemble La Pietà. Composer's Datebook is next. 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
3: This is the Composer's Datebook for July 28th. I'm John Burge. On today's date in 1914, the Austro-Hungarian Empire declared war on Serbia, effectively beginning the First World War and forever changing the lives of many composers. A French composer named Alberic Magnard became a national hero when he died defending his house against invading German troops. Maurice Ravel tried to enlist as a French pilot, but was refused because of his poor health. Instead, he became a truck driver stationed at the Verdun front. British composer Rayfon Williams was too old to be drafted, but he enlisted as a private in the Royal Army Medical Corps. Another British composer, George Butterworth, would be killed by a sniper during the Battle of the Somme. The Austrian violinist and composer Fritz Kreisler served briefly in the Austrian Army in 1914 before being wounded and honorably discharged. He arrived in then-neutral New York on November of 1914 and remained in America through the war years. In 1915, Kreisler made a recording of Bach's Double Violin Concerto, performing with the Russian violinist Ephraim Zimbalist. Austria and Russia may have been at war in Europe, but in a cramped New Jersey recording studio, at least, the music of Bach provided a brief island of peace and harmony. Composer's Datebook is produced by APM, American Public Media, in conjunction with the American Composers Forum, reminding you that all music was once new.

Weather forecast for the next couple of days, short and sweet, partly cloudy tonight, lows around 62. Wednesday, sunny, high near 79. Clear Wednesday night, lows around 59. Thursday, sunny with a high near 81. Currently mostly cloudy, 77 degrees in downtown Cleveland. North winds at 12. Mostly cloudy, 81 at Akron-Canton, 77 at Cleveland-Hopkins. Mostly cloudy and 79, Lorraine Elyria. Bill O'Connell here. It's a Drive Time show. Leading things off today with the finale from the Symphony No. 86 by Joseph Haydn.

0: Joseph Haydn had more ideas about how to have fun in his finales than anyone else who ever wrote a symphony. The finale from his Symphony No. 86, live recording from 2022 by the ensemble Les Arts Florissants, led by the American-born French conductor William Christie. Music by Haydn leading off Drive Time today. We'll hear from conductor Riccardo Muti, who celebrates a birthday today. That's coming up next on Drive Time, where support comes from. 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
1: Tune in tonight at 7:30 p.m. for the second of two sessions of the Cleveland International Piano Competition for Young Artists Semi-Final Chamber Round. Pianists from the Rising Star Division will play Piano Four Hands repertoire with pianist Connie Luong, and pianists from the Senior Division will play piano trios with violinist Jinju Cho and cellist Max Geisler of the Encore Chamber Music Institute. I'm John Mills, inviting you to tune in tonight at 7:30 p.m. for the semi-final chamber round of the Cleveland International Piano Competition for Young Artists, live from Mixon Hall on WCLV, IdeaStream Public Media.
0: Movie quiz coming up at 4:25. We'll have a pair of tickets for the concerto final round of CIPC for Young Artists. It happens Friday night at 7:30 in Coolis Hall at CIM. A pair of tickets for that event up for grabs today on the movie quiz. And if you win, it will be because you can identify one of the films of Daryl Hickman. Daryl Hickman, the young, best known as a child actor. And the movie we have was made in 1945, when he was a child. Meanwhile, Riccardo Muti is here to conduct La Scala Philharmonic in the Capriccio Sinfonico by Giacomo Puccini.

On WCLV, a recording from 1997 by the La Scala Philharmonic, Riccardo Muti conducting, the Capriccio Sinfonico from 1883 by Puccini. One of the themes in there was later used in La Boheme. Riccardo Muti celebrates his 85th birthday today. And so we heard that recording with the famous Italian maestro. The movie quiz coming up next. On the Cleveland Orchestra on the radio Sunday afternoon, Spanish conductor Pablo Eras Casado leads performances of music by Mozart and Shostakovich. Emmanuel Ax is the soloist for the dramatic Piano Concerto No. 20 by Mozart, and then the Symphony No. 10 by Dmitri Shostakovich. That's the Cleveland Orchestra on the radio, Sunday at 4 p.m. on WCLV, IdeaStream Public Media. Time for the movie quiz, and the prize today, a pair of tickets to the Concerto Final Round of CIPC for Young Artists, July 31st, this Friday night at 7:30 in Coolis Hall at CIM. The CIPC for Young Artists, concluding with the six junior and senior division finalists performing concerto movements with the Canton Symphony Orchestra, Stephen Bice conducting. The Rising Star Division first prize winner will perform at the conclusion of the performance, followed by the announcement of junior and senior division medalists. And that's all happening this Friday night in Coolis Hall at CIM, starting at 7:30. And if you can't make it to Coolis Hall, you can hear it live on WCLV. If you win the movie quiz today, we'll need a name, phone number, and email address for you. And the subject of the movie quiz today is American actor, screenwriter, television executive, and acting coach Daryl Hickman. Born on this date in 1931, he passed in 2024. He started his career as a child actor in the golden age of Hollywood, appeared in numerous television series as an adult, including several episodes of the CBS series The Nanny. He appeared in films such as The Grapes of Wrath in 1940 and Our Mystery Movie 5 years later. His first film role was as Ronald Colman's son in The Prisoner of Zenda in 1937. He was the older brother of Dwayne Hickman, an actor, television executive, producer, and director, best known for playing Dobie Gillis on TV. Daryl Hickman was in a 1945 really psychological thriller directed by John M. Stahl and starring Gene Tierney, Cornel Wilde, Gene Crane, and Vincent Price. The story follows a socialite who marries a prominent novelist, which spurs a violent, obsessive, and dangerous jealousy in her. Since its release, the film has garnered a cult following and has been the subject of critical analysis for its unique blurring of genres, including the psychological thriller, melodrama, and film noir. It has also been noted for its numerous visual and narrative references to figures in Greek mythology. A movie has Chopin's Nocturne No. 8 in its soundtrack. The WCLV contest line, toll-free, 800-343-WCLV, 800-343-9258. I should say Gene Tierney plays a real sicko in this movie. I wonder if you've ever seen it. For the tickets to Friday night's Concerto Final Round of CIPC for Young Artists, here's the music, what's the movie? The telephone number is, again, 1-800-343-WCLV.

0: That was the Nocturne No. 8 by Frédéric Chopin, played by pianist Evgeny Kisin, recorded live in Carnegie Hall in 1993. That Nocturne was used in the soundtrack of our mystery movie that had as a member of its cast the child actor Daryl Hickman, who was born on this date in 1931. So he was about 14 years old when he appeared in this movie along with Gene Tierney, Cornell Wilde, Gene Crane, and Vincent Price. And there's an unforgettable scene in this film, and I won't spoil it if you've never seen it, in which Gene Tierney just doesn't react in an emergency situation, and it's unforgettable. The movie from 1945 is called Leave Her to Heaven. Leave Her to Heaven is the answer to the movie quiz today. Pete Davis of Vermilion was the first to get it right, and he has a pair of tickets to the concerto final round of the CIPC for Young Artists, taking place in Coolis Hall at CIM this Friday night at 7:30. Canton Symphony will be on hand to play concerto movements with six CIPC for Young Artists finalists, with conductor Stephen Bice. And for more information, pianocleveland.org is the website. The film title, Leave Her to Heaven, comes from Shakespeare, from Hamlet. The ghost urges Hamlet not to seek vengeance against Queen Gertrude, but rather to leave her to heaven and to those thorns that in her bosom lodge to prick and sting her. Once you've seen Leave Her to Heaven, you will not forget it. It's quite a film. And that's our movie quiz for this afternoon. Coming up, we'll have some bona fide movie music by Miklos Rocha. Stay tuned. 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
1: 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Cellist Elisa Weilerstein plays a lesser-known work by Benjamin Britten, and Alan Gilbert leads the orchestra in the Symphony No. 2 of Brahms. I'm Steve Seal. That's next time on APM's Symphony Cast.
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Epic music there by the king of epic scores for cinematic, high-budget, grand cinema. The Miklos Rozsa, the King of Kings theme from 1961. The City of Prague Philharmonic. Kenneth Alwyn conducting here on WCLV. Let's check traffic. We have a closure due to flooding. And that's in Akron on Sand Run Parkway, kind of usual flooding suspect, between North Portage Path and Sand Run Road. 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Music of Gustav Mahler is coming up. Let's do the forecast. Partly cloudy tonight, lows around 65. Wednesday sunny with a high near 79. Wednesday night clear, lows around 64, 59 inland. Thursday, sunny with a high near 82. It's overcast and hazy, 78 in downtown Cleveland right now. Northwest winds at 14. Akron-Canton, mostly cloudy, 80, with north winds gusting to 24. 77 at Cleveland-Hopkins, with north winds also gusting to 24 miles an hour. And Lorain Elyria reporting overcast skies and 75 degrees. Here is the very tongue-in-cheek funeral march from the Symphony No. 1 by Gustav Mahler that started off its life as a piece of music, as a multi-movement symphonic poem called Titan. He later changed it to Symphony No. 1. Music from 1893, and imagine, if you will, a funeral procession with mock solemnity as the animals of the forest bury a hunter.

from Titan, also known as the Symphony No. 1 of Gustav Mahler. That was a funeral march, music from 1893, with the French ensemble Les Siècles under the direction of François-Xavier Roth. And the imagery there is of forest animals in a mock solemn procession burying a hunter with his gun, I assume. Coming up, the 5 o'clock news, and then the second hour of Drive Time. We'll have orchestral music by Sibelius, a nocturne for orchestra by Gerald Finzi, and Church Windows from the St. Gregory the Great, one of the church windows depicted in the 1927 orchestral work by Ottorino Respighi. That and more coming up in the next hour. Right now, a duet by Mozart from the opera Mitridate, arranged for flute and clarinet.

0: Music by Mozart that sounds like a movement from a missing concerto for flute and clarinet, but it is an arrangement of a duet from his opera Mitridate, Re di Ponto, and the soloists there were Emmanuel Paud, flute, and Andreas Ottensamer, clarinet, with the Potsdam Chamber Academy. The news is next.
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0: It's 5 o'clock and time for the news. Look at this hour's top story from the Associated Press. Israeli Prime Minister Benjamin Netanyahu says he had an excellent meeting with President Trump at the White House, their first sit-down since launching a joint war against Iran that offered Mr. Netanyahu a chance to smooth out strains in their relationship. Closed-door meeting today lasted nearly an hour and a half. The White House said it was positive and productive. Both leaders face growing pressures at home. Mr. Netanyahu is up for re-election and is embattled as part of, in part because of his deteriorating relationship with the president. Mr. Trump is under pressure to end an unpopular war that has wreaked economic havoc ahead of U.S. elections in November. For details on this and other news, tune to our sister station, 89.7 WKSU IdeaStream, with news on the hour. Weather forecast, partly cloudy tonight, lows around 65. Sunny Wednesday, a high near 79. Clear Wednesday night, lows around 64, 59 inland. Thursday, sunny with a high near 82. Overcast with haze, 78 in downtown Cleveland. Northwest winds at 14. Akron-Canton, mostly cloudy, 77. Cleveland-Hopkins, mostly cloudy, 76. Lorain-Elyria, overcast skies and 75 degrees. Bill O'Connell here. It's the second hour of Drive Time. We have orchestral music by Gerald Finzi coming up, along with orchestral music by Ottorino Respighi, the final movement from his Church Windows, a depiction of a stained glass window depicting St. Gregory the Great. Splashy piece of music. Let's begin, though, with the third movement of the historic scenes, Suite No. 1 by Sibelius. This is called Festivo.

0: The historic scenes Suite No. 1 by Sibelius came out in 1899. That's the third movement, called Festivo. We heard a performance made in, or a recording made in 1954 by the Berlin Philharmonic, Hans Rosbaud conducting. Music of Gerald Finzi and Ottorino Respighi on the way on the Tuesday edition of the Drive Time Show. 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I am strong because you care. Guest vocalists Capathia Jenkins and Ryan Shaw join the orchestra for an evening of music by Aretha Franklin, Stevie Wonder, Whitney Houston, and others. The voices that changed music, August 8th at Blossom. Information at clevelandorchestra.com.
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0: In traffic, that closure due to flooding in Akron, Sand Run Parkway between North Portage Path and Sand Run Road. Got for an accident blocking the left lane, 90 westbound at Chester Avenue. Stop and go traffic back to East 55th. And we have 77 southbound before Arlington Road. That scene of an accident, two left lanes are blocked. Slow traffic back to Waterloo Road. Next, the Nocturne or New Year music by Gerald Finzi. Richard Hickox leads the Royal Northern Sinfonia.

0: That's an early work by Gerald Finzi. He was 25 when he wrote that in 1926. It's called Nocturne, New Year Music. And Finzi himself said, "I love New Year's Eve, though I think it's the saddest thing of the year." The Royal Northern Sinfonia, Richard Hickok's conducting. That's really the first time I've really laid ears on that piece before. I was not prepared for how glorious the middle section peroration of that full orchestra piece was. But wow, that was really nice. If I do say so myself, some splashier music by Autorino Respighi is coming up. Support for WCLV comes from our members and from
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0: We have flooding in Akron. Sand Run Parkway is closed between North Portage Path and Sand Run Road. Out for an accident blocking two left lanes, 77 southbound before Arlington. There's slow traffic back to Wilbeth Road. Accident on the right shoulder, 90 westbound at Chester Avenue. Slow traffic back to East 55th. And there's an accident reported 480 westbound before 77. News coming up, but first we'll hear the final movement from the orchestral work from 1927 called Church Windows, inspired by four different stained glass windows in Italy. And the finale depicts a window with St. Gregory the Great pictured in it. Jesus Lopez Cobos leads the Cincinnati Symphony.

St. Gregory the Great, the finale of Church Windows by Ottorino Respighi, his 1927 orchestral work. We heard the Cincinnati Symphony, Jesus Lopez Cobos conducting, in a 1993 recording made for Telarc. It's 5:35 on WCLV, and time for a look at this hour's top story from the Associated Press. President Trump and Ukrainian President Volodymyr Zelensky have met to discuss Ukraine producing its own weapons amid its ongoing war with Russia. Mr. Zelensky called it a good meeting. Today's White House sit-down followed a NATO summit in Turkey where Mr. Trump announced the U.S. will allow Ukraine to make Patriot defense systems. Mr. Zelensky thanked Mr. Trump for the support and emphasized the importance of diplomacy. The meeting coincides with Mr. Zelensky's visit to Washington to honor South Carolina Senator Lindsey Graham, who was a strong supporter of Ukraine. Mr. Zelensky is meeting with senators after Mr. Graham's funeral. For details on this and other news, tune to our sister station, 89.7 WKSU IdeaStream, with news on the hour. Partly cloudy tonight, lows around 65. Wednesday, sunny, high near 79. Clear Wednesday night, lows around 64. Cooler inland, 59. Thursday, sunny with a high near 82. Mostly cloudy skies across the region. 75 in downtown Cleveland with north winds at 18. 77 at Akron Canton. 76 at Cleveland Hopkins, Lorain Elyria. Mostly cloudy and 78 degrees. I'm Bill O'Connell with you for the final 20 minutes or so of the Drive Time Show. And we will have a next music for bassoon. Two pieces, one by Mozart, one by Brian Dykstra. We'll begin with the Mozart and our moment of serenity, the slow movement from his bassoon concerto.

0: The Cleveland Orchestra, led by Christoph von Dohnányi, a recording made for Decca in 1993, and at the time, David McGill was the principal bassoon of the orchestra. He was heard in the second movement Andante from Mozart's Bassoon Concerto. After a few words of interest, we'll have music by Northeast Ohio composer Brian Dykstra that was commissioned by David McGill. It's called The Lancashire Rag, and it dates from 1995, and we'll hear it in just a few moments. On the next edition of Ovations, Wednesday at 8 p.m., the first of nine concerts by the Cleveland Orchestra Youth Orchestra. Daniel Wright leads Koyo in a program recorded in November 2023. Brahms's Academic Festival Overture opens the concert, and Beethoven's Mighty Symphony No. 5 concludes it. In between, Icelandic composer Maria Huld Markan Sigfusdóttir's 2018 work, Oceans, and the suite from Walter Piston's ballet, The Incredible Flutist. That's the Cleveland Orchestra Youth Orchestra on Ovations, Wednesday at 8 p.m. on WCLV, IdeaStream Public Media.
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20th Century Ragtime music there by Brian Dykstra, the Lancashire Rag. That was Barrack Stees bassoon and the composer at the keyboard. We have coming up music by a composer king of Brazil. Stay tuned for that. 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The orchestra brings the opera to the stage in Mandel Concert Hall with a varied program of selections from Verdi, Dvorak, Puccini, and others. A Night at the Opera, August 13th at Severance. 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Now the Te Deum that opens the 1820 setting of that text by Pedro I of Brazil.

0: The opening movement of the 1820 setting of the Te Deum by Pedro I of Brazil, the Concertus Musicum of Belo Horizonte, and the Minas Gerais Philharmonic, led by Fabio Michetti. Stay tuned for BBC News. 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
3: BBC News with Roisin Hasty. President Trump and the Israeli Prime Minister Benjamin Netanyahu have sought to patch up public disagreements over the war with Iran with closed-door talks at the White House that lasted just over an hour. Though Mr. Netanyahu described the talks as excellent, the only concrete outcome seemed to be a reiteration of their well-established stance that the two governments shared a goal to ensure Iran didn't get nuclear weapons. Earlier, President Zelensky of Ukraine also held talks with Mr. Trump. Here's Paul Adams.
4: This was a meeting behind closed doors, away from the TV cameras which caught last year's disastrous encounter in the Oval Office. Donald Trump and Volodymyr Zelensky appear to enjoy a much improved relationship. In a post on social media, accompanied by a picture of the two men smiling broadly, standing side by side, Mr. Zelensky said it had been a good meeting. The two had discussed Ukraine's need for more air defense missiles, as well as ways to reinvigorate the diplomatic process.
3: President Trump has led tributes to the late Republican Senator Lindsey Graham at his funeral service, hailing his former friend as a longtime fixture of national politics. Senator Graham was particularly known for his hawkish role in shaping U.S. foreign policy. Keiko Fujimori has been sworn in as Peru's first ever female president. She's the latest in a series of conservative leaders elected across Latin America. Here's Mimi Swaby.
5: In her first address as president, Keiko Fujimori said she'd received Peru in a catastrophic condition, but the country had infinite potential. Her hardline campaign against insecurity featured heavily, as she announced that the military would take charge of maintaining order in areas with high crime. A statement that echoed the role of the military under her father, the former president Alberto Fujimori, who was jailed for corruption and crimes against humanity in the fight against rebel groups in the 1990s. The new leader made a clear promise to deliver a safe, prosperous and united country.
3: European football's governing body UEFA has reacted furiously to a plan being discussed by FIFA to create a new company to govern the World Cup and other top competitions. Joe Curry reports.
6: The story was first reported in the Financial Times and The Times, with the latter claiming the plans could also make the FIFA president, Gianni Infantino, tens of millions of pounds in personal profit. Outlining the proposals, FIFA said it would invite third parties to make minority non-controlling investments in a new subsidiary called FIFA Forward Enterprise to consolidate its commercial and event operations, a move Mr. Infantino said would allow every nation to benefit from the riches football creates. The Times has also reported that figures close to Donald Trump have been consulted about the plan, with the younger brother of his son-in-law expected to lead the project. The proposal could be voted on by all 211 members at the FIFA Congress in Morocco in March.
3: World news from the BBC. Opposition protests are taking place across Venezuela to demand democratic elections. They mark 2 years since the last disputed presidential election, in which the now ousted Nicolas Maduro claimed victory, despite evidence of widespread fraud. Supporters of the Venta opposition movement have taken to the streets in several municipalities. Japanese emergency workers are still searching for people trapped inside a shopping center after a powerful earthquake in the southern prefecture of Kumamoto on Kyushu Island. Elsewhere in the city, multiple people are reportedly unaccounted for after a chimney collapsed at a factory. Caroline Hawley reports.
7: The earthquake struck just before 4:30 in the afternoon local time. Images from one supermarket show parents hugging their terrified children close as products tumble from the shelves. People were also shopping at the Aeon Mall, as everything began to shake. Customers and staff were evacuated, but some were still inside when the second floor collapsed as a result of an explosion, possibly caused by a gas leak. All through the night, emergency services have been searching for survivors. Several have been found alive, but 10 people are still missing.
3: The Democratic Republic of Congo's Constitutional Court has approved a landmark referendum law, potentially paving the way for President Félix Tshisekedi to seek a third term in office. The court's president said the bill was in line with the constitution, approving clauses allowing its amendment. The opposition has condemned the law, arguing the issue is a distraction from solving the protracted conflict in the east of Congo. Bulgaria's Interior Ministry says border guards have had to evacuate passengers from a cruise ship that ran aground on the Danube due to low water levels. It said some 200 passengers were stuck on board the Swiss-flagged Viking Ula. BBC News.
0: Weather forecast has partly cloudy skies tonight, lows around 65. Sunny on Wednesday with a high near 79. Wednesday night looks clear with a low around 64, 59 degrees inland. And then Thursday, sunny with a high near 82. Currently, in downtown Cleveland, overcast skies and 74 degrees, north winds at 17. Akron-Canton Regional Airport, mostly cloudy, 75. Winds from the north gusting to 23 miles an hour. Cleveland-Hopkins, mostly cloudy, 74. Winds from the north gusting to 26 miles per hour. Lorain-Illyria, overcast skies and 75 degrees. Stay tuned for Dinner Classics. 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
2: Piano Cleveland, presenting the Cleveland International Piano Competition for Young Artists, culminating with the final concerto round on Friday, July 31st. 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
0: Bill O'Connell with you for Dinner Classics tonight on WCLV. Coming up this hour, we'll hear some recordings by the Naughton sisters, Christina and Michelle, pianists. We'll hear them in music of Paul Schoenfeld and Conlon Nancarrow. We'll also have the Symphony No. 3, the Unfinished Symphony by Alexander Borodin. But let's open tonight with a concert recording by the Cleveland Orchestra made in 1995, Christoph Andochnanyi conducting. And the music is by Franz Liszt. It's his symphonic poem No. 3, Les Préludes.

0: Christoph von Dohnányi and the Cleveland Orchestra recorded in Severance Music Center in 1995. That was the symphonic poem number 3, Les Préludes, music from 1848 by Franz Liszt. Coming up, the Naughton sisters, Christina and Michelle, playing music by American composers. And then the Symphony number 3, the Unfinished Symphony of Alexander Borodin. All to come tonight on Dinner Classics. 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
0: Tonight's Dinner Classics twofer features the Naughton sisters, Christina and Michelle, playing music by American composers. At first, we'll hear a piece for piano four hands by Paul Schoenfeld, one of the movements from his 5 Days from the Life of a Manic Depressive. And it's a take on a Fats Waller song called Metamorphoses on I'm Crazy About My Baby.

0: Christina and Michelle Naughton playing music by Paul Schoenfeld for Piano Four Hands. That was the Metamorphoses on I'm Crazy About My Baby from the 2006 suite called 5 Days from the Life of a Manic Depressive. I'm Crazy About My Baby, a Fats Waller song. And we'll hear more from the Naughton sisters after the Arts Calendar, playing a sonatina by an American composer best known for his music for player piano. We'll hear a Piano Four Hands version of his sonatina from 1941. That's next on Dinner Classics.
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0: Music for Player Piano by Conlon Nankaro, arranged there for Piano Four Hands by Ivar Mikhashov, the Sonatina from 1941 played by Christina and Michelle Naughton. In just a moment, we'll have orchestral music by Alexander Borodin on tonight's Dinner Classics. 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
0: Next, Gerard Schwartz leads the Seattle Symphony in music by Alexander Borodin, left unfinished at his death in 1887. It's his Symphony No. 3 in A minor.

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1: Next time on APM's Symphony Cast, the NDR Elbphilharmonie Orchestra continues its mission of mixing the standards of the repertoire with the music of the 20th century. Cellist Elisa Weilerstein plays a lesser-known work by Benjamin Britten, and Alan Gilbert leads the orchestra in the Symphony No. 2 of Brahms. I'm Steve Seal. That's next time on APM's Symphony Cast.
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Music by John Adams, originally for orchestra, from 1986. Short Ride in a Fast Machine, arranged there for piano four hands by Preben Antonsen and played by Christina and Michelle Naughton. We heard two other selections from their album American Postcards on the Warner label. Earlier this hour, we heard Paul

0: Schoenfeld's metamorphoses on I'm Crazy About My Baby from his suite 5 Days from the Life of a Manic Depressive from 2006. And we heard music by Conlon Nancarrow, originally for player piano and arranged for piano 4 hands by Ivar Mikhashov. We heard the Sonatina from 1941. We opened Dinner Classics tonight with the symphonic poem number 3, Les Préludes by Franz Liszt. And we also heard Alexander Borodin's Symphony No. 3, The Unfinished Symphony. Stay tuned next for Symphony at 7.
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2: 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I'm John Mills. Coming up a little later, we have a symphony by the Spanish composer Carlos Baguer. Let's begin in the 20th century and in England with music of John Ireland. We will hear next his 1946 Satyricon Overture, inspired by the satirical novel of the same name by Gaius Petronius. Here is the London Symphony Orchestra, Richard Hickox conducting, the Satyricon Overture on Symphony at 7.

0: the London Symphony Orchestra, led by Richard Hickox. We heard John Ireland's Satyricon Overture. It's a 1946 composition inspired by a first century satirical novel by Gaius Petronius. This is Symphony at 7. Coming up, a Spanish symphony.
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0: Continuing here on Symphony at 7 on WCLV is a symphony by the Spanish composer Carlos Baguer. He lived from 1768 until 1808. Here is Baguer's Symphony No. 13. It's performed by the London Mozart Players, led by Matthias Baumert.

0: the London Mozart Players, led by Matthias Baumert. We heard the Symphony No. 13 by the Spanish composer Carlos Baguer. Well, thanks for tuning in for Symphony at 7 here on WCLV. On tomorrow's program, we have the Third Symphony of George Whitfield Chadwick and a symphonic poem of Alexander Scriabin called Prometheus, the Poem of Fire. Coming up in just a moment, the semifinal chamber round of the Cleveland International Piano Competition for Young Artists. I'm John Mills. Thanks for listening.
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4: WCLV now brings you live from Mixon Hall at the Cleveland Institute of Music, the second of two chamber music semifinal rounds of the 2026 Cleveland International Piano Competition for Young Artists. 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
0: Good evening, and welcome to the second of two sessions of the semifinal chamber round of the Cleveland International Piano Competition for Young Artists. I'm your host for the competition, John Mills, broadcasting live from Mixon Hall at the Cleveland Institute of Music. Tonight's program is heard in Northeast Ohio on WCLV and around the world at WCLV.org. The journey of tonight's performances began months ago, when the screening jury reviewed applications from over 300 pianists from around the world. From that pool, 50 moved on to the first round, where they recorded at Steinway & Sons locations around the world. From those 50, 13 were invited to Cleveland for the semifinal, masterclass, and finals rounds. Tonight's performances features one contestant from the Rising Star division, ages 10 through 12, and all five of the senior division contestants, ages 16 through 18. Tonight we will hear from Wilson Liu, 12, representing the United States, Yurim Kim, 17, of South Korea, Chen Shu Han, 17, of China, Deva Maria Sperandio, 18, of Spain. Following intermission, we will hear from Guillermo Hernandez Barrocal, 18, of Spain, and Yu Qin Lu, 17, of China. All three of the Rising Star finalists will play the same piece, the first movement from Mozart's Piano Sonata for Four Hands, K521. They are joined by pianist Connie Luong. These performances serve as the final round for the Rising Stars, and the first prize winner will perform a short exhibition recital at the conclusion of Friday's concerto finals, while the jury tabulates their scores for the junior and senior divisions. The five senior division semifinalists tonight will perform a single movement from a piano trio with violinist Jinju Cho and cellist Max Geisler of the Encore Chamber Music Institute. Our first competitor this evening is Wilson Liu, age 12, representing the United States. He hails from California and was admitted to the Juilliard School Pre-College Division at age 7. Where he received the Bachauer Prize with a full scholarship and won the concerto competition. He currently studies with Hung Kwan Chen and Tima Blackstone. Wilson was nominated into the Artemisia Foundation, where he worked with distinguished pedagogues, such as Jerome Lowenthal, Vera Kaplinsky, and Misha Voskresensky, and collaborated with opera star Leah Hawkins. At age 9, Wilson appeared on PBS's Great Performances, Now Hear This. Representing the youngest generation of artists, he was also invited to perform at Juilliard's annual scholarship benefit, the school's largest celebration event, where he received high acclaim. A 2025-26 From the Top Fellow Wilson's music and interviews will be featured on NPR broadcasts, podcasts, and social media platforms. Since beginning his piano studies, Wilson has earned top prizes in numerous competitions, including the Kauffman Music Center International Youth Competition, the 14th Chopin International Piano Competition held in Hartford, Connecticut, and the Chicago International Music Competition. As the youngest contestant, he won both the International Young Artist Concerto Competition in Chicago and the Young Artist Concerto Competition in Vancouver, Washington, leading to upcoming performances with Scene Worldwide, NPO, and the Vancouver Symphony Orchestra in Washington. Most recently, Wilson won the Nashville International Chopin Piano Competition, receiving the Junior Alexei Sultanov Prize, an honor created especially for him. And here to the stage is Piano Cleveland's CEO, Dr. Marissa Glinius-Moore, for some remarks before tonight's performances.
5: Good evening, everyone. My name is Marissa Moore, and I'm the CEO of Piano Cleveland. On behalf of myself and our artistic director, Jeroen Kohlberg, welcome to the second session of the semi-final chamber round of the Cleveland International Piano Competition for Young Artists. We are so excited to have you here. Piano Cleveland is the competition's presenting organization, whose mission is to build a better world through the transformative power of piano. Piano Cleveland fulfills its mission through a piano and keyboard donation program, by hosting community concerts, working with schools for educational programming, and of course, organizing world-class competitions featuring the best pianists from around the globe, including the young artists who've been playing over the past week. We are in our second and final night of chamber music with our friends from the Encore Chamber Music Institute, founder Jinju Cho and Encore faculty member Max Geisler. This is personally very exciting for me, as Jinju and I have actually known each other since we were the same age as the young artists on stage, as members of the Cleveland Orchestra Youth Orchestra together. Our Rising Star Division contestant will perform a four-hand work with 2024 Cleveland International Piano Competition laureate Khan Ni Luong. Tonight's performance is being broadcast on WCLV, courtesy of our media partners at IdeaStream Public Media. Cleveland is truly fortunate to have a robust public broadcasting affiliate, and Piano Cleveland is grateful for their longtime support. Thank you to our friends at the Cleveland Institute of Music for hosting us. Mixon Hall is a gorgeous space, and we are thrilled to hold our final round events in the recently renovated Kulas Hall starting tomorrow. If you don't have your tickets for our history-making, first-of-its-kind final masterclass round with Jean-Yves Thibaudet, we still have some left. It's your chance to see one of piano's living legends as you've never seen him before. The semifinal chamber rounds are sponsored by Jeffrey and Norma Glazer. Their generosity brings joy to this stage and invests in the future of classical piano. Even after tonight is over, their contribution to the music world will continue on as these young artists' careers flourish. Thank you, Jeffrey and Norma, for your support of Piano Cleveland and our young artists. Piano Cleveland's ability to present young artists and invest in their futures is a direct result of an engaged, forward-thinking board led by the one and only Dr. Linda McDonald. Thank you to all of our board members, many of whom are here tonight. I also want to thank our contestant hosts and jury hosts who welcome our visitors to Cleveland and truly make them feel at home. We're also grateful for a dedicated core of volunteers and the fantastic staff of Piano Cleveland. The strength of our competition is the people who show up to do the work. One group of people who show up for every session and for many, many other activities during these couple weeks are the members of our jury, chaired by the illustrious award-winning Olga Kern. The strength of our jury is one of our competition's defining features. We are so fortunate to have a deep bench of talent, artistry, and professionalism on our jury. Thank you to all of our jury members for your commitment. We're truly grateful. And to the parents, guardians, and families of our contestants, thank you. We know the few minutes we hear your child on stage is the result of hours and hours of practice over many years, often at the expense of other pursuits. When your child is on stage, we see your dedication, your sacrifice, and the passion you've instilled in your young artist. Thank you. We will begin tonight with rising star Wilson Liu playing four hands with Khan Ni Luong. Then we will see three of our senior division contestants, Yuram Kim, Chen Shu Han, and Deva Mira Spirandio, perform piano trio movements with our friends from Encore. At that point, we will have a 15-minute intermission. Guillermo Hernandez Barocal from the senior division will welcome us back, and the final performance of the night will be senior division Yu Chin Liu. Following the last performance, our esteemed jury will deliberate while we take a 10-minute stretch break before returning to the concert hall for some trivia with Yaron Kohlberg as the jury returns their results. Once the jury has tallied its scores, we'll announce the finalists for the junior and senior divisions, who will proceed on to the final rounds. And for our Rising Star contestant, this is their final night, which means we will be announcing the winner from the stage this evening. So we hope you all stay. Remember, this is a competition. Our goal is to give each young artist the same experience. Please take a moment to silence your cell phones to limit distractions to our artists. Now, please join me in welcoming all of tonight's contestants as our Rising Star contestant, Wilson Liu, takes the stage.

pianists Kan-Nin Luong and Wilson Liu, age 12, representing the United States, performing the opening movement from Mozart's Sonata for Four Hands, K521. And here is the young Wilson Liu to the stage for a solo bow. In his final solo round, Wilson Liu performed music of Jean-Philippe Rameau from the Suite in A Minor, the Gavotte and Six Doublé, Mozart's Sonata No. 9, the opening movement, and Frédéric Chopin's Mazurka in A Minor. Be sure to stay tuned to tonight's broadcast, as during intermission, we will hear a conversation I recorded with pianist Kan-Nin Luong. You were listening to the semi-final chamber round of the Cleveland International Piano Competition for Young Artists. I'm John Mills, and we are live at Mixon Hall at the Cleveland Institute of Music. Our next pianist this evening is 17-year-old Yurin Kim of South Korea. She is distinguished by her musical maturity, refined technique, and expressive depth. She began studying the piano at an early age and has developed a clear artistic identity through extensive performance experience and rigorous musical training. Yurin graduated as the top-ranked student from Yewon School, one of Korea's most prestigious arts middle schools, and was admitted to Seoul Arts High School. During her studies, she has won numerous first prizes at major national piano competitions, earning recognition as one of the most promising young pianists of her generation in Korea. Yurin Kim has appeared as a soloist with the Suwon Philharmonic Orchestra and has given recitals at renowned venues including Carnegie Hall in New York. These performance experiences have served as an important foundation for her musical growth and international exposure. She has also participated in masterclasses with distinguished pianists, including Sung Jin Cho, further expanding her musical perspective and depth of interpretation. Yurin was selected as a soloist for the Kumho Prodigy Concert Series, one of Korea's leading programs supporting outstanding young musicians. She is currently participating in the Gina Bachauer International Piano Competition and the Cleveland International Piano Competition for Young Artists, and was previously a finalist at the Ettlingen International Piano Competition. Her repertoire spans a wide range of works from the Baroque period to contemporary music, with a particular affinity for Romantic and modern piano literature. With a solid technical foundation and thoughtful musicianship, Yurin continues to pursue her artistic development as she prepares for an international performing career. During this semi-final chamber round, Yurin Kim will perform the first movement from the Piano Trio No. 1 of Felix Mendelssohn, alongside violinist Jinju Cho and cellist Max Geisler of the Encore Chamber Music Initiative. And here are Yurin Kim, Jinju Cho, and Max Geisler during the semi-final chamber round of the Cleveland International Piano Competition for Young Artists.

violinist Jinju Cho, cellist Max Geisler, and pianist Yurim Kim, 17, representing South Korea, performing the first movement from the Piano Trio No. 1 of Felix Mendelssohn, here during the semi-final chamber round of the Cleveland International Piano Competition for Young Artists. Here is Ms. Kim returning to the stage for a solo bow. Should she progress to the concerto finals on Friday, she will perform the first movement from the Piano Concerto No. 1 of Frédéric Chopin. During her semi-final solo round, she performed Mozart's Fantasia in D minor, K397, Robert Schumann's Opus 26, Carnival Scenes from Vienna, and Sergei Prokofiev's Suggestion Diabolique, Opus 4, No. 4. We are live at Mixon Hall at the Cleveland Institute of Music for the second of two sessions of the semi-final chamber round of the Cleveland International Piano Competition for Young Artists. Our next competitor this evening is Chen Shu Han, 17, from China. He was born in Xinguangdao City, Hebei Province, and began studying under Professor Wang Chun, a renowned pianist at the Central Conservatory of Music in 2016. In 2019, he was admitted to the Central Conservatory of Music-affiliated middle school with outstanding grades. He is a member of the Yangtze Piano National Youth Artist Training Program and has won the Fan Jianqin Memorial Scholarship from the Central Conservatory of Music multiple times. Over the years, he has achieved remarkable success in numerous authoritative piano competitions, both domestically and internationally. Chen Shu won first prize at several competitions, including the Children's Group B of the 27th Chopin International Competition in Beijing, the Children's Group B of the 11th Tchaikovsky International Youth Music Competition, held in China in 2021, and the Professional Children's Group of the 2nd European China International Music Competition National Finals. He won second prize at the Professional Children's Group of the Xiamen Piano Open in 2021 and the Professional Group of the 9th Boya Piano Competition in 2023. Chen Shu has performed in concerts at venues such as the National Center for the Performing Arts, Beijing Zhongshan Concert Hall, the Concert Hall of the Moscow Tchaikovsky Conservatory, the National Library Arts Center, the Steinway House in Beijing, the Concert Hall of the Central Conservatory of Music Affiliated Middle School, the Chengdu City Concert Hall, and the Qinhuangdao Si Concert Hall, and has successfully held solo concerts multiple times, earning unanimous praise. On tonight's performance, Chen Shu Han will perform the first movement of Johannes Brahms's Piano Trio No. 1, and should he progress to the concerto finals on Friday, he will perform the first movement from Beethoven's Piano Concerto No. 1. During his semi-final solo round recital, he performed Mozart's Fantasia in C minor, K475, Franz Liszt's Mephisto Waltz No. 1, and Sergei Prokofiev's Etude in C minor, Opus 2, No. 3. Here to the stage is pianist Chen Shu Han, 17, from China, alongside Jinju Cho and Max Geisler, to perform the Piano Trio No. 1 of Johannes Brahms, the first movement.